0: 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Radio Blue Mountains acknowledges the Darug and Gundungurra peoples on the lands over which we broadcast. We pay our respects to elders past, present and emerging and celebrate the diversity of Aboriginal peoples.
1: 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Hello, this is Bronwyn Logan with Community Notice Board. The next Orpheus Strings Orchestra will be on Sunday the 20th of September at 3 at Wentworth Falls School of Arts. This will be the annual Young Performers Concert with works by Mozart, Handel, Dvorak and several composers who are still alive. Admission, which includes afternoon tea, is $20 or $15 at the door. Children are admitted free of charge with a paying adult. For information, phone 4782 5765 or go to orpheusstrings.org. As part of September Prostate Cancer Awareness Month, an information evening will be held on Monday the 21st of September at 6:45 for 7 in the EMU Sports Club at 1 Lyonnais Parade, Lyonnais. Guest speakers will include a surgeon, oncologist and prostate cancer specialist nurse. As prostate cancer is no longer considered an old man's disease, younger members of the community are especially invited to attend. For information, phone David on 1300 133 878. The Blackheath Theatre Company is hosting a short playwriting workshop on Saturday the 26th of September from 10 to 12:30 in the Bates Hall. The workshop is for those who wish to develop their skills and ultimately submitting a short play for the 2027 season. The cost is $25 or $20 for members. To book, email Carol Williams at carol542020@gmail.com. AIDER, A-I-D-E-R, is assistance for infirm, disabled and elderly residents who need help preparing their property for the bushfire season. The service includes removing and trimming of vegetation, lawn mowing and gutter cleaning. This is a one-off free service. For information and booking, go to the AIDER page on the RFS website or call 1300 011 737. The monthly Magpie Upstyle Market is on Sunday the 20th of September from 8:30 on the grounds of Lawson Public School. The market has many traders and a gourmet food section. For details and stall bookings, phone 0416 652 679. 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
3: 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Around the world in 8 dishes, from the South Indian dosa and Singapore laksa to the KFC, Katoomba Fried Chicken, 8 Things is showcasing mishmash's travels and experiences in kitchens around the planet. 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They also have a food trailer visiting multiple breweries around the way. 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
3: And it's 10:58. That's the end of today. Well, we're finishing at 11 o'clock. That's the end of today's show. Thanks for listening. I'll be back next week from 9 to 7 till 9 with the breakfast show, and 9 to 11 with the show, Monday Morning Music. So I hope you enjoyed it, and stay tuned for replay of the Beatles Hour from last Saturday. And always a good show. Love it. But, hope you enjoyed today's show, and look after yourselves, and tune in again next week.

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7: Hello, I'm Laura Devoy. One Nation says it will reduce immigration by 750,000 people over 3 years. The party would have a period of net negative migration before limiting migration to 130,000 a year. Leader Pauline Hanson says migration has gotten out of control.
8: Temporary visa holders have risen from about 2 million in 2022 to nearly 3 million today. Since taking office, Labor has brought in more migrants than the population of Adelaide. It plans to bring in another million over the next 4 years.
7: Labor's Mark Butler says the policy would smash industries which rely heavily on migrant workers, like construction, and would devastate the health, aged care and disability sectors. Liberal Senator Jane Hume says the plan risks sending Australia into a recession. An announcement is due today on the future of hundreds of workers at the Whyalla Steelworks. South Australian Premier Peter Malinauskas is in Whyalla today. At the centre of today's meetings, a decision on the facility's ageing blast furnace, which has been shut down since April. If it's shut down, it's expected to impact around 600 jobs. The steelworks went into administration last February. A decision is due to be made on a preferred bidder by the end of this month. A win for patients is how advocates are describing an end to the uncertainty over the future of Healthscope. A consortium led by Calvary Healthcare will take over Healthscope, which went into receivership last year. It's being reported 15 of the 25 hospitals owned by Healthscope will be operated by Calvary, while Healthcare will take on 6, including Sydney's Prince of Wales and Melbourne's Knox Private. The transaction is expected to be completed by the end of November. New research shows cancer survivors are being pushed into financial hardship. Shannon Kirkwood reports.
6: With diagnoses increasing, the Cancer Council says 2.6 million Australians will be living with or beyond cancer by 2050. Every participant of a survey conducted by the McCabe Centre for Law and Cancer reported out-of-pocket costs, and more than 95% reported emotional distress linked to financial hardship. It's prompted calls for urgent reform to ensure survivors have the support they need to live well.
7: A regional New South Wales cinema has closed its doors after 3 decades of operation. BCC Cinemas Coffs Harbour had its last screening yesterday. However, National Radio News has been told the cinema will be saved by an independent operator. CEO of Independent Cinemas Australia, Nick Hayes, has confirmed the development and has spoken of the affection between Australians and cinema.
9: The number one reason you leave house for a cultural reason is to go to the cinema. And what's great about it is it's egalitarian. The only two factors, sort of from a statistics point of view, that impact people, it's the tyranny of distance or the constraints of poverty. Even in those sort of bottom percentiles of socio disadvantage, if they can still walk to the cinema, they go.
7: Turning to sport, the Sydney Swans have named Dane Rampey as stand-in skipper in the absence of Callum Mills. Mills has been ruled out of the remainder of the AFL Finals series with an ACL injury, and vice-captain Isaac Heaney is under a club-imposed suspension for the rest of the year. The Swans will face Brisbane in a preliminary final on Friday. Rampey captained the club from 2019 to 2023. And in tennis, Alexander Zverev has won the men's final at the US Open. The 29-year-old defeated 8th seed Ben Shelton, 6-3, 7-6, 5-7, 6-2.
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12: 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I'm Alex McLaughlin with today's report. Commercial cattle listings climbed again for the week ending September 11, up 67% this week to 17,507 head listed. Despite the larger offering, clearance rates eased sharply to 78%, down 15 percentage points week on week. The Auctions Plus Young Cattle Indicator slipped 52 cents to be 539 cents a kilo, and lots sold averaged $76 over reserve, down $71 on last week. Of the total offering, 13,677 head sold, up 40% week on week, with the clearance at auction down 20 percentage points to 66% and 93% of head bid on, down 6%. Steer prices were mixed. The lighter option, those under 200 kilos, bucked the trend, lifting 31 cents to 673 cents a kilo with a full clearance at 100% and averaging $97 over reserve. Heavier categories eased across the board, with those weighing 200 to 280 kilos. Steers falling 84 cents to be 567 cents a kilo. Those weighing between 280 and 330 kilo steers dropped 45 cents to be 569 cents a kilo. 7 cents a kilo. Those weighing between 280 and 330 kilo steers dropped 45 cents to be 569 cents a kilo.

kilogram bracket is a more modest 19 cents to 547 cents a kilo, but clearance fell to just 58%. Heavy heifers held steadier, with those weighing between 330 to 400 kilograms down 8 cents to be 522 cents a kilo, and 400 kilos plus also down 8 cents to be 515 cents a kilo, both clearing above 78%. Processors accounted for 11% of purchases this week. Now to highlights from Tamworth, New South Wales, a line of 78 Angus steers aged between 18 and 24 months old and weighing 463 kilos returned $2,765 a head and will travel to a buyer in Casino, New South Wales. That concludes today's Daily Market Update, brought to you by Auctions Plus, dedicated to connecting ag.

0: New research shows that half of us are feeling lonely or socially isolated. At the same time, having just one friend can reduce loneliness and social isolation by 89%, and spending 1 to 3 hours per week with friends reduces this risk by 90%. We caught up with Michelle Lim from Ending Loneliness Together to find out about some of the resources we can access to help us to build connections with those around us.
1: If they go to lonelinessawarenessweek.com.au, they'll find a variety of different things that they can do with their friends, with family, at workplaces, or in their communities. But what's really important is that the things that we suggest are really small, simple things. They are things that might not seem to appear to be significant or huge, but I think that's the point. What we do know in public health behavioral change is that it's the little things that count. It's the little high and by and nothing that costs money. Things that we can do and bake into our social routines are the actually critical things that help us kind of get into a good social hygiene practice. And we do

0: You need to make that intentional connection, that room to connect, because our world is increasingly much more difficult to connect with people, whether it's face-to-face or getting that meaningful social connection. So really spending the time thinking about how we can make room to connect with people, whether it be for ourselves or it could be for others.
1: To find out more about the things you can do to make room for connection at home, work, school, and in the community, visit lonelinessawarenessweek.com.au.
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0: New research shows that half of us are feeling lonely or socially isolated. At the same time, having just one friend can reduce loneliness and social isolation by 89%, and spending 1 to 3 hours per week with friends reduces this risk by 90%. We caught up with Associate Professor Michelle Lim, CEO and Scientific Chair of Ending Loneliness Together, to find out more.
1: For a very long time, we know that loneliness, even before COVID, has been a really important issue. But also being socially isolated, so being physically alone, is equally bad for us as well. What we have found in this particular report is we looked at the combination of people who are lonely, socially isolated, and both. And what we found was a huge number of people living in Australia, about 1 in 2 people living in Australia, will report some form of social disconnection, either being lonely, socially isolated, or both. That really means that this is really a community issue. It's not an individual issue. We already know in science, for example, that loneliness is a natural signal for us to connect. But if so many of us are living in this particular state, it gets more and more difficult to live in a world that doesn't support social connection.
0: To find out more about the things you can do to make room for connection at home, work, school, and in the community, visit lonelinessawarenessweek.com.au.
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1: Hello and welcome to the Weekly News and Review. I'm Adam Evans. Before we continue, I'd like to acknowledge the traditional owners of the land you're listening to this program from, and I'd like to acknowledge the elders past and present. There's been a significant move in Sydney this week, with the New South Wales Aboriginal Land Council withdrawing from the Closing the Gap discussions in the state. The Land Council says the Minns government has failed to deliver a genuine partnership, shared decision-making and accountability. It says more than 43,000 Aboriginal land claims remain unsolved in the state. The New South Wales Coalition of Aboriginal Peak Organisations has acknowledged the decision, saying the government has to match the Closing the Gap commitment with actions. The organisation's co-chair, Sharif Dean, says Closing the Gap must be more than lip service about targets. He discussed the Land Council's decision to stop participating with NIRS News' Mark Hides.
2: That it's not really a surprise. New South Wales Aboriginal Land Council flagged earlier this year that they have had some ongoing concerns and frustrations, if you would, about their interactions with New South Wales government on a number of fronts. So it wasn't a surprise that they formalised their earlier temporary or postponement of participating in Closing the Gap governance arrangements in New South Wales. So not a surprise, but at the same time, mindful of the fact that it will give rise to questions from people across the sector.
3: What's concerning you about that?
2: I don't know if I'd say that it's a concern. The key point is that New South Wales Aboriginal Land Council is exercising its self-determination in making the decision. It doesn't impact or affect how Newswalk interacts with all of the other peaks or in New South Wales or New South Wales Capo, and it also doesn't impact on Capo's commitment to continuing to work in the Closing the Gap framework and continuing to work with government to pursue outcomes for our people. It's effectively New South Wales Aboriginal Land Council as an organisation taking a particular approach, and for Capo, us continuing to maintain our focus on our ongoing commitment to Closing the Gap and pursuing outcomes for our people, and supporting other organisations and ACOs at a local level to realise outcomes, and using Closing the Gap as the opportunity to bring about some of the change.
3: Does that move reflect broader frustrations from Indigenous organisations in New South Wales?
2: I think it is fair to say that some of the frustrations that Newswalk expresses are shared frustrations, particularly when you talk to organisations locally and regionally. They are more than happy to share the fact that, on the one hand, there is a commitment from the government, so the verbal commitment and the expressing of commitment to Closing the Gap and working differently with Aboriginal people. And then on the other hand, ministers and the Premier of that very same government are making decisions that actually are the complete opposite of the commitments that they've made.
3: So is the Minns government saying the right things but not following it up with actions?
2: The point that I've made previously, and the point that Capo makes, is that it's one thing for verbal commitments to Closing the Gap. What we want to see is action. Like, the truth or the answer is always in the actions rather than the words. So from a Capo point of view, what we've said openly with government is there is a need to actually back our commitments with action and tangible outcome. And what the current issue that we've got is, with Newswalk taking the decision to step away from the Closing the Gap framework, the thing that we'd like to see from government is using it as an opportunity to have a reset of how we're currently operating and have a reset and transformation of the government's approach to closing the gap. Everything's not going to get better overnight. The thing for our communities is at a local level, communities don't want to see lip service about targets and not meeting targets. Communities actually want to see things changing in their day-to-day life. They want to actually be able to see the change and the outcomes from this work being realized or actually being able to be physically experienced in a local community.
3: Does their decision to walk away from the Closing the Gap framework affect the negotiations or discussions between the government and other organisations?
2: Look, in terms of the question about whether or not New South Wales Aboriginal Land Council stepping away from the Closing the Gap framework affecting other organisations, it doesn't have to. It's certainly not going to affect how CAPO continues to engage with government. And from a CAPO perspective, we're going to continue to seek to hold government accountable for not using the current situation as an excuse to walk away from Closing the Gap. We will continue to press them that it's actually an example and a reason why more action and better action from government is needed. And part of the reason for CAPO remaining committed to pursuing transformational change via the Closing the Gap agreement and engagement with government is we recognise that we have a cultural responsibility to our people to use whatever doors we can get into and whatever tables we sit at to make sure that government is thinking about the voices of our community members that they already have heard, that they already know what they're saying, but there's an opportunity for us to make sure that we're pressing government to actually change how they're working with our people and to take the opportunity that arises out of this unfortunate situation to actually work harder, not walk away.
1: That was Sharif Dean, the co-chair of the New South Wales Coalition of Aboriginal Peak Organisations, talking to NIRS News' Mark Hides. Australians feeding birds in their yards are being urged to stop, with the H5 bird flu continuing to threaten endangered birds and mammals across the country. Around 30-50% of households are feeding birds regularly, which could cause a super spreading event if a sick bird crosses the path of other birds. NIRS News' Harrison Pedersen spoke with Professor Daryl Jones from Griffith University about his report that's urging Australians to stop leaving food out for birds.
4: I've been working on the phenomenon called bird feeding that people do all the time. And we've discovered that there's about half the people in Australia, half the household at least, in Australia feed birds at least sometimes, and about 30% feed them every single day, which is a lot of birds and a lot of people. Now, I'm somebody who's gone from being very strongly anti-feeding to the opposite now. I'm really promoting it as a way we can easily and simply connect with nature. But at the moment, with this bird flu upon us, we really have to rethink this. It's going to be hard for people to do, but that's what I'm suggesting we have to do. At the moment, when we do, what we're doing is it's really artificial and really dangerous at the moment because of the risk. We put food in one place every day, and lots of different birds, often of numerous species, will come to that location. If any of the birds are sick, it doesn't have to be bird flu, any sort of flu, any sort of sickness, that's exactly where it'll be spread. So what I'm suggesting is people stop feeding if they possibly can, and if they can't, we have to do something about that.
5: And so say someone is feeding birds and they notice a bird is unwell, what should they do to minimise a potential spreading event and make sure the bird's safe?
4: Yeah, there's plenty of other diseases the birds will get naturally anyway. But if you at this time we're just hyper sensitive to the possibility that it might be the bird flu. So just contact your local vet, any vets, all the vets, there's a big network of vets now who have been primed to take this information. And what will happen, don't try and do anything yourself, because we're really trying to minimise contact with people as well, because we don't know whether it can spread to people. It has overseas and with fatal consequences, and we certainly don't want that to happen at the moment. So that means that a simple thing like hand feeding is right out now. We have to be very careful about that. So please, I know that's horrible because, well, the whole thing's horrible, isn't it? But, you know, to feed the birds by hand is one of the most pleasurable things you can do with the birds. And we're going to have to stop doing that at the moment because it's just too risky.
5: And it can also have an impact on local mammals as well, right?
4: Absolutely. Yes. So you might not realise this, but as soon as you go to bed tonight, there'll be possums probably. Almost certainly the possums will come down. But other things like rats and snakes and all sorts of other things will come down, and our pets often will to get the leftover seed that might still be there. And that's the possibility of crossing the boundary between the birds and the mammals.
5: And are there any bird species you're probably the most concerned about will be affected by bird feeding?
4: Yeah, I'll start at the other end of that. The birds that are most unlikely to be affected by this bird flu are the birds that don't like other birds and keep them away from each other. So magpies, for example, they live permanently in one location. They never get together in big groups. But seabirds, especially some of the birds like, for some reason, I don't know why, but black swans were really worried about it. They seem to be particularly susceptible to this. And they get around in groups as well. Anything that gets in groups, that's what I'm really worried about when we heard that the bird flu had got into the silver gull population, because silver gulls are a classic, you know, they're the normal seagull you see everywhere. They mix with pigeons and chickens in the backyard and all sorts of things. And that could be really bad for us.
5: And should these concerns also carry over to bird baths as well?
4: Yeah, bird baths is good. Is a very important thing to think about. Yes, we can clean out. The bird baths are going to be really important as we head into this summer. I think it's going to be a hot, dry summer. It's going to be really needed. Those bird baths are important. Keep putting your bird baths out, but you have to just make sure that you keep it clean. So I would recommend, if you can, please sweep it, get rid of all the water every day, replenish your bird baths daily. This is the most important thing you can do for that.
5: And Darryl, so a lot of talk's been kind of going around the government's reaction to bird flu and the preparation that's gone into, you know, the addressing the virus. So what's been your take on that, and what would you like to see governments do in the future?
4: Yeah, it's very hard, I know, because they respond to things too late. But, you know, there's always, governments have got so many different priorities to map out. I know it's been very slow. So they should have been thinking that this was coming. It's not a surprise. All the people that have been watching this happen are not surprised by how quickly it's happening. But now that it's upon us, it's almost too late. So, yes, what we need to do is prioritise which species are going to be the ones that are most susceptible. So you don't have to worry about all your little birds coming to your house so much in terms of putting out the vaccines. It's the ones that, like birds that are already close to extinction, they're the ones you're really worried about.
1: That's Professor Darryl Jones from Griffith University. AFL coaches will have to change their approach to training due to a new restriction that will reduce the risk of players suffering head knocks and concussions. A weekly time limit is being introduced to reduce contact sessions in AFL preseason training next year. Contact work will be limited to 120 minutes per week prior to Christmas and 160 minutes after the festive season. It comes amid growing awareness about the impact of concussion and a landmark class action against the AFL. The legal action, led by former Geelong star Max Rook, alleges members of the group suffered brain injuries from concussions they got at training or during games. Professor Alan Pearce is a concussion expert from Swinburne University. He told NIRS News' Mark Hides the AFL's taken a step in the right direction.
6: Well, it's a start. It's probably not the level of contact limits that I was hoping for, given that rugby league and union have stricter limits. But look, it's a start, and hopefully we can work on improving the contact training limits.
3: There's a lot of research and recommendations along the lines of what you're calling for, isn't there?
6: Well, that's right. Yes, we've got a good two decades of research now around concussions and repetitive concussions. But, you know, in the last 5 years now, we're starting to see the concerns around what we call subconcussive impact. So these are not the full concussion injuries, but the repetition of bumps and tackles that affect the brain tissue. And that's what's leading to what we're now understanding around this brain disease.
3: From what I've read, the concussion concerns at training are a lot around match simulation sessions. Do you see coaches being willing to change that?
6: Well, yeah, look, that'll be one of the challenges that, you know, coaches do have to, you know, challenge themselves, actually, you know, to try and not just rely on what traditionally has been done, but to try and get a little bit smarter with the coaching. But, you know, it's more than just a match simulation. It's the game, so the small side work as well. It's the training drills that involve full contact that need to be addressed as well.
3: Do you think coaches have a full understanding of that?
6: Look, I think they need to get some professional development and education, and then that, you know, they should be doing that the whole time. And I think that this is something that the AFL will need to be addressing, you know, quite significantly for, you know, all coaches too, not just AFL coaches.
3: Clubs will have to audit contact training and provide vision to the AFL when they ask for it. It seems like it's going to be heavily policed.
6: I hope so. I think this is always the issue, is that there is a policy, but, you know, whether it's actually enforced is another thing. So, you know, I'm hoping that, you know, all training sessions are generally videoed now. So the club shouldn't be having a real concern around this in terms of auditing.
3: You said this is a step in the right direction. What more would you like to see?
6: Well, I certainly would like to see a reduction in those limits. So rather than, you know, 120 to 160, I think it needs to be something closer to what World Rugby are doing at sort of 15 to 30 minutes per week. And, you know, we haven't necessarily seen any decrease in the quality of rugby union games internationally. So it's something that can be done.
3: Going to ask about the critics. Some people will say that the contact and training is needed so the players are match ready. What do you say to that?
6: I hear this all the time. So everyone says that, you know, they need to be physically ready for the contacts. But the risk benefit is that while they're trying to get the contact, it's actually causing damage to the brain. So we've got to be able to get people to think beyond just what is current and think about how to actually play the game with reducing the amount of contact through evasion and dodging players and skills. And improve those areas as much as just trying to deal with the full collisions.
3: We've talked about coaches, but it's also a pretty big adjustment for the players, isn't it? How do you think they'll adapt?
6: I think the next generation of players will certainly be in a better position to understand the reason for this, and they'll be already adjusted to that. I think some of the older players will find it difficult, but, you know, this is how we get generational change to protect the brain health of all our players.
3: There's lawsuits overseas and there's one underway in Australia as well, so it's a big issue, isn't it?
6: Yeah, this is certainly a worldwide concern across, you know, dozens of sport, not just the football codes. You know, we are seeing this brain disease called CTE across a number of different sports. And you know, we can't allow our players who enjoy their sport have to endure, you know, brain disease that is simply, you know, preventable.
3: What would you like to see flow on from this for suburban games and club matches like that?
6: Look, I'm hoping that, you know, the leadership from the AFL will filter through to club level sport and also in junior sport as well. You know, we need to be able to sort of say, look, you can still enjoy your sport without the unnecessary contact. So really just trying to minimise that contact as much as possible, and you're still able to enjoy the game that you love. And this can be done at all levels of the game, particularly when CTE can affect anyone. It's not just a professional athlete disease.
3: I noticed a comment in something I read the other day talking about the level of contact at training doesn't equate to where you finish on the ladder. Do you think that's something that has to be broken down as well?
6: Yeah, look, I think so. And certainly, you know, when teams are not doing as well, I know that, you know, they will be sort of prescribed training sessions where they have to bring the mouth guard because it's going to be fairly heavy in the contact. And again, that's part of this sort of changing the mindset around protecting the brain of athletes, you know, long term, and not just trying to go for the short term, you know, improvement.
1: That's Professor Alan Pierce from Swinburne University talking to NIRS News' Mark Hides. There's been a lot of media coverage warning people to prepare for a strong El Nino that's building. The Bureau of Meteorology says it's already here. So, what's an El Nino? I spoke to Caitlin Minney from the Weather Bureau this week to find out.
7: El Nino refers to a shift in temperature patterns in the Pacific Ocean. During an El Nino, temperatures are warmer than average across much of the central and eastern Pacific, and this affects the way that the trade winds over the Pacific blow. And in turn, that means that rainfall and temperature patterns shift not only just across Australia, but globally.
1: I see reporting about the one that's building now, and they're referring to it as a super El Nino. What is that?
7: So super El Nino is not a term that we use at the Bureau of Meteorology, but we are seeing a strong to very strong El Nino forming and continuing in the tropical Pacific. We're seeing measurements in the Pacific, so the Niño 3.4 region, having the warmest August values on record. And this El Niño has been really significant for just how rapidly it has formed and warmed in the tropical Pacific.
1: When it does kick in, how long does this normally last?
7: So El Niño is definitely underway already, and it is continuing to strengthen. And so an El Niño can last typically between 6 and 12 months. We expect this one to persist at least into summer this year. And rarely an El Niño can last for up to 2 years.
1: So you said it's underway already. Does that mean like this was happening during winter? Is that right?
7: So, yeah, the Niño 3.4 region reached El Niño thresholds earlier this year. And so an El Niño was underway during winter. So typically it means drier than average conditions across parts of eastern Australia during winter, which we did see in parts of the east. But it also was a wetter than average winter for large parts of the south, just showing that the impacts aren't always the same during an El Niño.
1: You're talking about dry and hot conditions. So does this, we're going to have much hotter summer this year and potentially a hotter winter next year maybe?
7: So we are approaching the long-range forecast for summer, and our early indications are for a much or a warmer than average summer with an increased risk of that extreme heat. And it's not just El Niño that plays into this forecast. This El Niño is occurring in a much warmer climate than previous ones. And so that climate change impact is really coming through, especially in our temperature patterns. It's too soon to say what winter next year will look like, but based on that climate change trend, it's more likely than not to be continually warmer than average months and seasons ahead, whether or not an El Niño is active. Typically, the life cycle of an El Niño is that it will break down in late summer and autumn. So it's too soon to say whether an El Niño will be active next winter.
1: Does this like enhance or augment other weather patterns? Like when cyclone season comes around, for example, are we gonna, does this affect that?
7: That's a good way of describing it. So El Niño can sort of enhance or augment the chances of the number of cyclones occurring. Typically, there are fewer cyclones during an El Niño. But that doesn't mean that the paths that they take will be any more or less impactful than during a non-El Niño season.
1: That was Caitlin Minney, a climatologist from the Weather Bureau. Well, that's the Weekly News and Review for another week. If you have any stories that you'd like to share with us, you can send us an email to news@nirs.org.au. That's news@nirs.org.au. I'm Adam Evans. 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
1: 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And a warm hello to everyone listening online at rbm.org.au. I'm Lydia Lee, Taiwanese Australian Bards Astrologer, Blue Mountains local, and your host every Monday from 12 to 2. It really is an honour to have the chance to serve our local community through radio. The idea behind the show is pretty simple. Ease into your Monday afternoon, grab your favourite cuppa and join me for conversations about East Asian wisdom, culture, everyday life, from Chinese astrology and traditional Chinese medicine to Taoist philosophy. And from time to time, I'll be joined by expert guests who can take us in a little deeper into their own traditions and areas of practice. Just a little bit about me and why this show means so much to me. I've spent almost 15 years working in the traditional Chinese medicine industry as a wholesale supplier, and today I run my own Chinese astrology practice. I'm also finishing my first book, The Chinese Zodiac Guide, as a wholesale supplier. And today I run my own Chinese astrology practice. I'm also finishing my first book, The Chinese Zodiac Guide,

I'd love to share with you here, not just what I know, but what we can learn from each other and from the people we'll meet along the way. So each week, over a pot of tea and some relaxing music, we'll explore a few traditions, hear some good stories, and hopefully learn something interesting along the way, all in the spirit of being well, whole, and human. Throughout the show, I'll be sharing a mix of music, including some beautiful traditional Chinese sounds from either the Erhu, Guzhen to the Guqing. So I'll start us off now with some traditional Chinese Guzhen music. This is called Lotus Out of Water.

0: Welcome back to Tea with Lydia Lee. Sorry about before, we had a bit of technical difficulties with the CD player. So what we actually played just now were two tracks, three stanzas of Plum Blossoms and Boating on the Surging Waves. I hope you enjoyed that. So I've intentionally chosen to share traditional Chinese instruments throughout the show, the erhu, guzheng, guqing and others, because I'd love this to be a space where we don't just talk about East Asian traditions, but get to experience a little of the culture through music as well. And well, it wouldn't be tea with Lydia Lee otherwise. Hopefully it's your cup of tea too. For today's show, I thought we'd start at the beginning. Tea has been part of life in China for thousands of years. What began as a plant native to parts of East and Southeast Asia became medicine, daily drink, art form, trade, commodity, and eventually something shared around the world. In Taiwan, tea developed its own distinctive culture, particularly around oolong tea. Tea can be beautifully prepared and deeply appreciated, but it can also be wonderfully ordinary. You sit down, someone puts the kettle on, cups appear, and people talk. Tea travelled far beyond East Asia. In Britain, it became afternoon tea. In Australia, it came with British settlement and eventually found its very own Australian place in everyday life, from the kitchen table to the good old-fashioned billy tea of the bush. And every culture seems to have found its own way of doing it. Moroccan mint tea, Indian chai, Japanese tea ceremony, Taiwanese tea houses, a mug of tea at home with someone you trust. The leaves, cups and customs may change, but I think the instinct behind them is remarkably similar. We gather, we pour something warm, we share what we know, we listen, sometimes we disagree, sometimes we solve absolutely nothing, but we make time for one another, and that's really the spirit of this show. So whatever happens to be in your cup today, welcome to Tea with Lydia Lee. I think we'll jump into some announcements with the RBM acknowledging the Darug and Gungar peoples.
1: 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We pay our respects to elders past, present and emerging and celebrate the diversity of Aboriginal peoples.
0: So the time at the moment is 1:22, and the weather seems pretty fine across board. In Lithgow, about 19 degrees. Penrith, 25. And Springwood, 25 as well. And we're broadcasting to you live from Katoomba at 19 degrees. So we'd like to jump into the community notice board with Bronwyn Logan.
2: 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Hello, this is Bronwyn Logan with Community Notice Board. The next Orpheus Strings Orchestra will be on Sunday the 20th of September at 3 at Wentworth Falls School of Arts. This will be the annual Young Performers Concert with works by Mozart, Handel, Dvorak and several composers who are still alive. Admission, which includes afternoon tea, is $20 or $15 at the door. Children are admitted free of charge with a paying adult. For information, phone 4782 5765 or go to orpheusstrings.org. As part of September Prostate Cancer Awareness Month, an information evening will be held on Monday the 21st of September at 6:45 for 7 in the Emu Sports Club at 1 Lyonnais Parade, Lyonnais. Guest speakers will include a surgeon, oncologist and prostate cancer specialist nurse. As prostate cancer is no longer considered an old man's disease, younger members of the community are especially invited to attend. For information, phone David on 1300 133 878. The Blackheath Theatre Company is hosting a short playwriting workshop on Saturday the 26th of September from 10 to 12:30 in the Bates Hall. The workshop is for those who wish to develop their skills and ultimately submitting a short play for the 2027 season. The cost is $25 or $20 for members. To book, email Carol Williams at carol542020@gmail.com. AIDER, A-I-D-E-R, is assistance for infirm, disabled and elderly residents who need help preparing their property for the bushfire season. The service includes removing and trimming of vegetation, lawn mowing and gutter cleaning. This is a one-off free service. 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The market has many traders and a gourmet food section. For details and stall bookings, phone 0416 652 679. 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

Welcome back to Tea with Lydia Lee. Thanks for joining me today as I fumble through my first day, just experiencing a bit of technical difficulties here and there, but thanks for your patience. I wanted to share with you about what we might be exploring today. A lot of what Chinese culture is sort of rooted in, you know, could be what seems like things like Chinese astrology or traditional Chinese medicine, Taoist philosophy, might seem like completely different subjects, but underneath them, there are the same ideas about nature, time, balance, and our place within it. So today I'd love to introduce to you a little Chinese culture through the lens of Chinese metaphysics, not so much the fortune-telling side of things, but the way people have observed and tried to make sense of life for thousands of years. Along the way, we'll talk about ideas you may already have heard of, like qi, yin and yang, the five elements, and what they actually mean, and how they found their way into everything from medicine and astrology to food, seasons, and everyday life. Nothing too heavy for a Monday afternoon. We'll take it one idea at a time, have plenty of music in between, and see where the conversation takes us. So perhaps the best place to start is with the very simple question, what exactly is Chinese metaphysics? But first, we'll have some music.

0: Welcome back to Tea with Lydia Lee. It is 1:35 at the moment, and what we just listened to was what I wanted to show you before, Lotus Out of Water by Hong Ting. So basically, so for our very first show, I thought we'd start somewhere close to home for me, Chinese metaphysics. And I know the word metaphysics can sound a little out there or woo, depending on who you ask. It can mean anything from serious philosophy to a rather impressive crystal collection. Before the break, I mentioned Chinese metaphysics, so before we go any further, I should probably explain what I actually mean by that. Chinese metaphysics is an umbrella term for a collection of traditional Chinese systems used to understand patterns in nature, time, and human life. And metaphysics itself is actually a brand of philosophy. It deals with some of the bigger questions about reality, existence, change, cause and effect, and our place in the world. So anything that's beyond the physical. The Chinese approach developed its own way of exploring those questions. Rather than looking at human beings as completely separate from the world around us, it often looks at the relationship between things, between ourselves and nature, time and change, our bodies, our environments. That's where these ideas, you may already recognize them, come in. Qi, yin and yang, the five elements, the I Ching, feng shui, and Chinese astrology. But at its heart, metaphysics is really about the bigger questions. Why are we here? Why do things change? Is there any order to any of this? And where do we fit in? These are obviously not uniquely Chinese questions. Human beings have been asking them for a very long time. What I find particularly interesting about the Chinese tradition is how these big questions eventually became very practical systems for understanding everyday life. And this is where Chinese astrology actually sits. Because astrology isn't a standalone tradition in Chinese culture, it belongs to a much bigger framework known as the Five Arts of Chinese Metaphysics. They're not all the same practice, of course, but they share some parts of a much broader way of understanding how things relate to one another and how patterns change over time. One of the traditional ways these practices have been grouped is through what are known as the Five Arts of Chinese Metaphysics. And this is where it gets interesting, because Chinese astrology is only one piece of a much bigger picture. The five arts are mountain, medicine, destiny, divination, and observation. Some of those names might sound a little mysterious at first, but once we unpack them together, you'll probably find quite a few things you already recognize. After the break, we'll dive right into mountain arts, of course. So I'll just head to our sponsors and
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0: So let's start with perhaps the most unusually named one, mountain, and home to all of us. Mountain refers to the practices traditionally associated with self-cultivation. Things like meditation, breathing practices, Qigong, martial arts, and inner alchemy. It gets its name from the long history of people retreating to the mountains to practice, study, and step away from the distractions of everyday life. And living here in the Blue Mountains, this one feels rather fitting. Of course, you don't need to disappear into the mountains to understand the basic idea. At its heart, mountain is about cultivating yourself physically, mentally, and traditionally, and of course, spiritually. I quite like the word cultivation because it doesn't suggest becoming someone completely different. Think about tending a garden. You work with what's already there. You create the right conditions, pay attention to what needs care, and give things time to grow. In modern life, that might look very different for each of us. Meditation for one person, Tai Chi or Qigong for another. It might simply be going for a walk or spending some time outside, gardening, or finding a few minutes in the day when nobody needs anything from you. The traditional practices go much deeper than that, of course, but the underlying idea is surprisingly familiar. How do we look after ourselves well enough to meet life with a little more steadiness? And I think that's what makes the five arts so interesting. Behind some rather ancient names are questions that are still very human. Mountain asks us to look inward. I'd like to play with you some more music. This one is called Flowers on the Bouquet.

Welcome back to Tea with Lydia Lee. It's 1:48 at the moment, and the weather is nice and fine in Katoomba. We're broadcasting live. It's around 18 degrees in Springwood, 26. Penrith is the same at 26, and Lithgow 18. And before we jumped into music, I wanted to play you a few, which was Flowers on the Brocade, Song of the Flying Phoenix, and The Sorrow of Lady Zhao Jun by Hong Ting. And I mentioned before, it is a Guzheng traditional Chinese music, which is like strings that are lying down, although it does sound like a little bit like a guitar, but there's something very ethereal about it, and it really is one of the most relaxing tunes to me, and I hope you like it too. So we were talking about the five arts of Chinese metaphysics, and we started with mountain. So to give you a recap, mountain is self-cultivation. It's about, you know, going within and cultivating. And now we move into medicine, which is the second five arts. So Chinese medicine has a long history of observing patterns in the body and looking at how different parts of our health relate to one another. It includes practices such as Chinese herbal medicine, acupuncture, alongside approaches to food, movement, and everyday well-being. This particular art is very close to home for me. I spent almost 15 years working within the traditional Chinese medicine industry as a wholesale supplier, so I've had the privilege of working alongside practitioners and being surrounded by Chinese herbal medicine for a large part of my working life. And then, of course, there's the Chinese family version of medicine. Keep your feet warm. Don't drink too much cold water. Don't go outside with wet hair. Warm teas over iced lattes, always. And somehow, no matter what's wrong with you, somebody will eventually suggest hot water. If you grew up in an East Asian household, some of that might actually sound familiar. But behind many of these everyday habits is a much bigger idea, that our well-being doesn't exist in isolation. Traditionally, Chinese medicine pays attention to things like the seasons, temperature, food, sleep, movement, and our surroundings, and how our body responds to all those conditions that are changing. The idea of paying attention to change is important because it's one of those threads connecting all the five arts of Chinese metaphysics. Mountain looks at cultivating ourselves. Medicine looks at the patterns in our body. And our next art takes us somewhere very close to my own work, destiny. Destiny is where we find Chinese astrology. But before we get into birth charts, animals, and what being born at a particular moment might have to do with anything at all, let's have some more music.

0: Welcome back to Tea with Lydia Lee. I'm your host, Lydia Lee. So for those who have just tuned in, I'm a Taiwanese-Australian Bards of Astrologer, a Blue Mountains local, and your host on Blue Mountains Radio 89.1 FM from 12 to 2 p.m. every Monday. If you've just joined us, today we're starting with Chinese metaphysics, and I've chosen this as our starting point because it gives us one doorway into understanding Chinese culture more broadly. Of course, Chinese culture is enormous. Thousands of years of history, different regions, languages, philosophies, traditions, politics, and way of life. We're certainly not going to fit all of that into one Monday afternoon. But metaphysics gives us an interesting place to begin, because many of the ideas within it, things like qi, yin and yang, the five elements, nature, balance, and change, have also influenced different parts of Chinese thought in everyday life. So rather than looking at Chinese astrology on its own, I'd like us to understand some of the world around it as well, where these ideas come from, how they connect, and why some of them are still familiar to Chinese families even today. And over the weeks ahead, we can use that as a starting point to wander into all sorts of other conversations about culture, tradition, and everyday life. For today, though, we're looking at the five arts of Chinese metaphysics, five different traditions, and five rather interesting ways of looking at the patterns of life. There's mountain, which includes things like meditation, qigong, martial arts, and self-cultivation. There's medicine, which is traditional Chinese medicine. There's destiny, which is where Chinese astrology sits. There's divination, includes the I Ching, or otherwise known as the Book of Changes. And observation, which includes practices such as feng shui and traditional face reading. Five very different areas, but underneath them, you start to find some of the same ideas again and again. Qi, yin and yang, the five elements, nature, time, change, and probably most importantly, patterns. The idea of patterns is something we'll come back to quite a lot on this show. Because whether someone was looking at the seasons, the bodies, a birth chart, or the environment around them, they were essentially asking, what's happening here? What patterns am I looking at? And what might it tell me? You don't have to believe in any of this for us to have an interesting conversation about it. I actually think it becomes much more interesting when we can be curious without feeling that we have to believe everything we're exploring. So today I thought we'd take our time, have some tea, listen to some beautiful music, and explore a few of these ideas together. And perhaps by the end of the afternoon, Chinese metaphysics might feel a little less mysterious and Chinese culture a little more familiar.
1: 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We pay our respects to Aboriginal elders past, present, and emerging. I'm Amina Shakur from Melbourne, Victoria. 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
4: Hello, I'm Lewis Donaldson. The federal government is reportedly keeping an open mind to its fuel supply approach as widening conflict in the Middle East sees oil prices rise. Oil prices are up this morning following fresh Houthi strikes on Saudi Arabia, which have led to the temporary closure of a vital oil pipeline. Speaking on Sunrise, NRMA spokesperson Peter Currie says Australian fuel prices could rise in the coming weeks.
5: The government's doing the right thing here by saying they're going to keep an open mind. Obviously, with the volatility in oil prices globally, it's the best approach because we're seeing prices increase again. They're nowhere near as high as they were in April when the last cut was introduced as a result of those record prices. But the government keeping an open mind is probably the best strategy.
4: The Australian reports the federal government is open to cutting the fuel excise again. A veteran and family health researcher says there's a lack of accountability 2 years on from the Royal Commission into Defence and Veteran Suicide. The Open Door initiative at Flinders University has launched a campaign tracking progress against the 122 recommendations. It details the activities which have been announced, the reforms delivered and evidence of improved outcomes for veterans and family members. Director Professor Ben Wadham says unlike previous Royal Commissions, the Defence and Veteran Suicide Royal Commission doesn't offer clear evidence of where the reforms are up to.
6: We're no different from those Royal Commissions in asking for the same outcome, and this campaign is about calling for that transparency and that record of progress.
4: If this story has raised concerns, you can call Lifeline on 13 11 14. The Minister for Social Services has criticised One Nation leader Pauline Hanson's comments about the Prime Minister's mother. The comments have resurfaced from an episode of Carl Stefanovic's podcast in February, where Ms Hanson called Mr Albanese's references to his public housing upbringing as pathetic. Speaking to News 24, Tanya Plibersek says the comments were inappropriate.
7: I'm all for free speech, but attacking someone's dead mum, is that really what we've come to when it comes to free speech in this country? Like, he's the Prime Minister, he's fair game, he's a big boy, he can cop it.
4: NT police say the outback community of Wadaya are fed up with continued violence. 13 people were arrested over the weekend as part of an ongoing operation targeting recent violence and unrest. The alleged offenders have been charged with a combined total of more than 50 offences. Police say they've increased their presence in the community to prevent further violence, support affected residents and locate additional alleged offenders. An exhibition out on the front lawns of Parliament today has named the 18,457 children that have been killed in Gaza between the 7th of October 2023 and July 2025. The Wall of Tears installation by artist Phil Bueller also includes the photographs and stories of some of the children. Greens Deputy Leader Maureen Faruqi spoke at the exhibition this morning. She says it is a necessary reminder of the government's complicity in crimes committed by Israel. Rescue efforts are continuing in Indonesia after a ferry capsized in rough weather yesterday. 6 people are known to have died. At least 108 have been rescued. More than 240 people were on board the ferry when it capsized in the Java Sea. And to sport, in cricket, the Melbourne Stars have signed English brothers Craig and Jamie Overton. This is the first time Craig has participated in the Big Bash, while Jamie Overton has moved from a 3-year stint at the Adelaide Strikers. The internationally capped brothers are set to be the first twins to play in the same BBL team when their season begins on December 18.
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0: Welcome back to Tea with Lydia Lee, broadcasting to you live from Katoomba. Currently, it's mostly sunny at 18 degrees in Katoomba, 26 degrees in Springwood, 26 in Penrith, and 19 in Lithgow. It feels like it's warming up slowly, which is nice. The traffic seems okay. And there's no service updates as yet for today on the Blue Mountains line as well. So before we went into the community radio news, we were speaking about the Chinese metaphysics and the five arts associated with it. And that brings us to the third of the five arts, which is destiny. This is one of the closest to my own work, and because destiny is where we find Chinese astrology. There are different systems within the destiny arts. These include Bazi, which is the four pillars of destiny, that is most commonly known as Chinese astrology, which is the system I practice. Another one is known as the Purple Star as well. At its simplest, Chinese astrology begins with the moment you were born. Your year, month, day and time of birth are used to create a birth chart, which gives us a way of looking at patterns in your nature and across different periods of your life. Most people are already familiar with the one small part of this through the Chinese zodiac. You might know that you're a dragon, a rabbit, horse, or rat based on the year you were born, but that's really only the beginning. In Bazi, you're not represented by just one zodiac animal. Your birth chart contains different layers connected to your year, month, day, and hour of birth, which is why two people born in the same zodiac year can have very different charts. And this is where Chinese astrology becomes more interesting to me. It moves beyond what animal am I and starts looking at bigger patterns. What comes naturally to us? What tends to challenge us? How do we respond to change? And how might different periods of life bring different parts of us forward? Traditionally, these systems respond to change. And how might different periods of life bring different parts of us forward? Traditionally, these systems have been cons-

So that's a good place to leave destiny for today, because Chinese astrology is something we'll be coming back to quite a lot on this show. After some music, we'll move into the fourth art, divination, and a very old Chinese book devoted to something all of us encounter sooner or later. That is change.

Welcome back to Tea with Lydia Lee. That was The Wind Sways in the Green Bamboos by Hong Ting. So before we went to mute some music, basically we were talking about the final fifth art of Chinese metaphysics, and that is observation. Observation is perhaps the easiest of the five arts to understand because in one way or another, we all do it. We notice people, we notice places, we walk into a room and sometimes immediately feel comfortable or feel that something is slightly off before we can quite explain why. Within the five arts, observation looks at visible patterns in people and environments. One of the best known examples is feng shui, which looks at our relationships with the space around us, the landscape, direction placement, and flow of an environment. There's also traditional Chinese face reading, which observes features, expressions, and changes in faces over time. There's an old Chinese idea that the face is born from the heart. In simple terms, the way we live eventually leaves traces. Years of smiling might leave smile lines. Stress and worry can show themselves too. Our faces change as we do. And I think there's something very relatable about that. We're constantly reading the world around us, often without realizing it. We notice body language. We rearrange a room because it doesn't quite feel right. We open the curtains because we want more light. We put a plant in an empty corner and somehow the whole room feels better. Traditional observation arts take that instinct to notice much further with their own theories and methods developed over generations. And that brings us through all five arts: mountain, medicine, destiny, divination, and observation. On the surface, we can look like five completely different subjects, but underneath them, they share something very simple: paying attention to the patterns. The patterns in ourselves, patterns in our bodies, patterns in time, patterns in moments of uncertainty, and patterns in the world around us. And that idea of patterns is going to come up quite a lot on Tea with Lydia Lee, because it gives us a lovely starting point for exploring

0: Chinese culture and traditions without needing to know anything about them beforehand. And for now, I think we've earned another cup of tea and definitely a break from more of our sponsors.
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0: And that's about all we have time for today. Somehow we've made it through an hour, 5 arts, and in my case, probably more than one cup of tea. I've loved spending this afternoon with you. Starting this show means a lot to me because it gives us a little space each week to share these traditions, hear different perspectives, ask questions, and keep the conversation going together. Some of these ideas we've talked about today have travelled across cultures and generations to reach us here. We don't have to agree with all of them or even know what we think about them yet. Part of the fun is simply being curious, noticing what resonates, what makes us question things, and what might help us see something familiar in a slightly different way. And I'd love that to be something we do together each week, bringing our own experiences to the conversation and seeing where it takes us.
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1: 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Hello, this is Bronwyn Logan with Community Notice Board. The next Orpheus Strings Orchestra will be on Sunday the 20th of September at 3 at Wentworth Falls School of Arts. This will be the annual Young Performers Concert with works by Mozart, Handel, Dvorak and several composers who are still alive. Admission, which includes afternoon tea, is $20 or $15 at the door. Children are admitted free of charge with a paying adult. For information, phone 4782 5765 or go to orpheusstrings.org. As part of September Prostate Cancer Awareness Month, an information evening will be held on Monday the 21st of September at 6:45 for 7 in the EMU Sports Club at 1 Lyonnais Parade, Lyonnais. Guest speakers will include a surgeon, oncologist and prostate cancer specialist nurse. As prostate cancer is no longer considered an old man's disease, younger members of the community are especially invited to attend. For information, phone David on 1300 133 878. The Blackheath Theatre Company is hosting a short playwriting workshop on Saturday the 26th of September from 10 to 12:30 in the Bates Hall. The workshop is for those who wish to develop their skills and ultimately submitting a short play for the 2027 season. The cost is $25 or $20 for members. To book, email Carol Williams at carol542020@gmail.com. AIDER, A-I-D-E-R, is assistance for infirm, disabled and elderly residents who need help preparing their property for the bushfire season. The service includes removing and trimming of vegetation, lawn mowing and gutter cleaning. This is a one-off free service. 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
4: Hello, I'm Lewis Donaldson. Hundreds of workers at the Whyalla Steelworks have reportedly been made redundant after a decision by the administrator and South Australian government. There will be no more attempts to restart the ageing blast furnace, which has not been operating since April. The steelworks went into administration last February. A decision is due to be made on a preferred bidder by the end of this month. Federal MP for Grey, Tom Venning, who represents the town of Whyalla, says there must be a viable plan.
5: South Australia has the highest power prices and gas prices in the developed world. On six occasions this year, the wholesale power price has gone over $20,000 a megawatt. That's $4.50 to boil a kettle of water. So no wonder manufacturing is going overseas. We've seen $3.1 billion committed to that community and they've got to get it right.
4: Plug-in solar panels and batteries will soon be available to renters, apartment dwellers and low-income homes under a new government scheme. The plan will explore pathways to safely and responsibly legalise plugging in solar panels and batteries into household power points. Solar Citizen CEO Heidi Lee Douglas told National Radio News the government needs to provide a timeline to legalise the technology.
6: Plug-in solar and plug-in batteries will enable more Australians to harness our amazing Australian sunshine to reduce our energy bills. That's why we want to see the federal government commit to a timeline to deliver safe plug-in solar and batteries.
4: While plug-in solar and batteries are on the market, the use of the technologies hasn't been legalised. A cattle farmer is asking other farmers not to be reluctant to ask for help as the risk of bushfires and other severe weather increases. With more, Shannon Kirkwood.
7: Rural Aid says with the Bureau of Meteorology forecasting warmer and drier conditions this spring and ahead of the tropical cyclone season, registering with Rural Aid is one step which can be taken now. CEO John Walters says it could make it easier to access support if impacted by disaster, including counselling, financial assistance and emergency hay deliveries. While New South Wales cattle farmer Daryl Littlehayes wants farmers not to be ashamed to seek assistance, saying the process to register is easy. Mr. Walters says the charity is there for farmers at no cost.
4: The first attempt to grow yellowtail kingfish in Commonwealth waters has reached a milestone. Around 15,000 of the fish have arrived in Tasmania in two specialist air freight shipments from a Western Australian government marine hatchery. The fingerlings will remain in tanks at the Institute for Marine and Antarctic Studies in Hobart for the next few months before being moved to the Blue Economy Zone off Burnie in Bass Strait for the 14-month trial at sea. An end to warm weather for the southeast of the country with some showers in WA. The Bureau of Meteorology's Sarah Scully has more on tomorrow's forecast.
8: Now, the southeast has been treated to some warm weather this weekend, but unfortunately, that's coming to an end thanks to this cold front that will bring showers and even some possible small hail. Now, a southerly change will then race up the east coast of New South Wales throughout the day, whereas these onshore winds across the tropical north may bring a few peppering of showers through the region. Out in the west, showers and storms are expected to gradually extend towards the southwest and into southern areas as well.
4: To sport in the NRL, Penrith Panthers halfback Nathan Cleary is free to take his place in the preliminary final in a fortnight's time after avoiding suspension. He was charged with a grade one offence for an incident during yesterday's qualifying finals win over the Sydney Roosters. He faces a monetary fine, but Cleary is under an injury cloud heading into the preliminary final.
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7: 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I would advise you go to bmcc.nsw.gov.au/what's on. 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

0: There's always one record, the one you played the night everything changed, or the one that was playing when nothing needed to. 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

was down for you, I was really trying to get this poppin'. 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Truth be told, I swear you were the only option. You're on my mind all the time, let's be real. There's no other way that I can feel. My hands are gripping, switch positions, straight submission on your neck.

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2: Hello, I'm Lewis Donaldson. Hundreds of workers at the Whyalla Steelworks have been made redundant after a decision by the administrator and South Australian government. Administrator Cordamantha says the ageing blast furnace has been shut down. It hadn't been operating since April. The steelworks went into administration last February. A decision is due to be made on a preferred bidder by the end of this month. Cordamantha Sebastian Ham says today's decision will reduce the workforce by around 500.
3: Wherever possible, we'll undertake what's called redeployment. Wherever possible, we'll undertake what's called voluntary redundancies. But I've got to also be very honest, there will be forced redundancies in this scenario. So the business will continue to run. We are still going through the sale process.
2: While Federal MP for Grey, Tom Venning, who represents the town of Whyalla, says there must be a viable plan.
4: South Australia has the highest power prices and gas prices in the developed world. On six occasions this year, the wholesale power price has gone over $20,000 a megawatt. That's $4.50 to boil a kettle of water. So no wonder manufacturing is going overseas. We've seen $3.1 billion committed to that community, and they've got to get it right.
2: The Prime Minister has denied his involvement in the golf club grant controversy. Anthony Albanese has been questioned over a $6 million grant promised to the Marrickville Golf Club at the federal election. The Prime Minister held an honorary membership to that golf club, which he had not declared on his register of interests. Mr Albanese's only response was this.
5: The question goes to Cabinet processes. The decision maker is the Minister for Infrastructure. I'm not even the decision maker.
2: The money was awarded through a fund that heavily favoured Labor seats. The Minister for Indigenous Australians has described One Nation's agenda as toxic. Malandiri McCarthy has responded to resurfaced comments from One Nation leader Pauline Hanson, where she called First Nations Australians primitive. Senator McCarthy says Ms Hanson is inciting hatred and isn't fit to be a leader.
6: It's pretty clear that Pauline Hanson's finding it hard to find anyone she doesn't hate. She can't stand veterans. She's not happy about people on the NDIS. She doesn't like people using public housing, and she doesn't like First Nations people. It's pretty clear the only person she does like is Gina Rinehart, because those billions are backing her to spread her hate as a massive distraction from the fact that she's working for those same billionaire interests.
2: US President Donald Trump has downplayed the risks of AI, saying negative forces are bringing up things that won't happen. That follows calls by industry bosses to slow down development, the boss of Anthropic saying AI could be capable of leading a swarm that could take over the entire internet. Dario Amodei, whose company created Claude, has written an essay, We Must Pace the Frontier. That work has been supported by Grok's Elon Musk and ChatGPT Sam Altman. What can space teach Australia about delivering healthcare in rural environments? Astronaut and 2026 Australian of the Year Catherine Bunnell-Pegg will address this year's National Rural Health Conference. CEO of the National Rural Health Alliance, Susie Teagan, spoke to National Radio News about what Catherine will bring to Adelaide this week.
7: She'll be speaking about Outback to Orbit and how space technology is supporting rural healthcare. And I think she's going to be peppering her speech about, well, what's it like even going to the toilet in space, and how do you look after your health while you're in space, because you don't have any weight when you're up there and it impacts your muscles and your bone density, and how do you make sure that you stay healthy.
2: And in the NBL, former NBA veteran Brandon Knight has agreed to a one-season deal with the Perth Wildcats.
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8: And let's have a quick look at the weather for Katoomba. It is currently 20.2 degrees. The feel-like temperature is 16.8 today. Mostly sunny. They were expecting a top of 21, so we pretty much reached that today, haven't we? Looking ahead to Tuesday, a mostly sunny day, a minimum of 11. We're going to get to a top of 21 degrees in Springwood and Penrith. It is currently 27.8 degrees. The feel-like temperature is 24.3. They're expecting a top of 26 in Springwood and a top of 29 in Penrith. Looking ahead to Tuesday for Springwood, it's going to be mostly sunny, minimum overnight of 13. Going to get to a top of 26 degrees. And for Penrith for Tuesday, minimum of 13. We're going to get to a top of 29 and a sunny day. Out at Lithgow, It is currently 19.6 degrees. The feel like temperature is 16.9. Expecting a top of 20, so pretty much got there today. A mostly sunny day. Looking ahead to Tuesday for Lithgow, sunny, minimum of 9. Going to get to a top of 20 degrees. Looking at the traffic, there are no incidents to report up here in the mountains or down in Sydney, and the trains are running on or close to time. The time is now 4:05 here on Radio Blue Mountains. You're up to date with the news, the weather, the traffic and the transport.
0: 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Hello, this is Bronwyn Logan with Community Notice Board. The next Orpheus Strings Orchestra will be on Sunday the 20th of September at 3 at Wentworth Falls School of Arts. This will be the annual Young Performers Concert with works by Mozart, Handel, Dvorak and several composers who are still alive. Admission, which includes afternoon tea, is $20 or $15 at the door. Children are admitted free of charge with a paying adult. For information, phone 4782 5765 or go to orpheusstrings.org. As part of September Prostate Cancer Awareness Month, an information evening will be held on Monday the 21st of September at 6:45 for 7 in the EMU Sports Club at 1 Lyonnais Parade, Lyonnais. Guest speakers will include a surgeon, oncologist and prostate cancer specialist nurse. As prostate cancer is no longer considered an old man's disease, younger members of the community are especially invited to attend. For information, phone David on 1300 133 878. The Blackheath Theatre Company is hosting a short playwriting workshop on Saturday the 26th of September from 10 to 12:30 in the Bates Hall. The workshop is for those who wish to develop their skills and ultimately submitting a short play for the 2027 season. The cost is $25 or $20 for members. To book, email Carol Williams at carol542020@gmail.com. AIDER, A-I-D-E-R, is assistance for infirm, disabled and elderly residents who need help preparing their property for the bushfire season. The service includes removing and trimming of vegetation, lawn mowing and gutter cleaning. This is a one-off free service. 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The monthly Magpie Upstyle Market is on Sunday the 20th of September from 8:30 on the grounds of Lawson Public School. The market has many traders and a gourmet food section. For details, the 20th of September from 8:30 on the grounds of Lawson Public School. The market has many traders and a gourmet food section. For details and

Hello, good afternoon. Welcome to another Sounds from the Underground, right here broadcasting from our Katoomba headquarters or streaming at rbm.org.au or 89.1 on the FM band. Hope you've all had a good start to the week. Let's get into this fabulous music. I've got so much great new music to share with you this afternoon. Let's get underway. This is Flopwegs with Fade In Drums. Off their Devices Hum LP.

That was Flotwegs from Sydney off their Devices Hum album, and the track we heard there was Fade in the Drums. Got a traffic update for you. It's just popped up on the screen here, and I've also had a notification from Deb Smith from the Wright's Rorts and Rants show on Friday afternoons here on Radio Blue Mountains, which you can hear every Friday from 4 till 6. It involves a truck crash at Clarence Chifley Road near Scenic Hill. Now, Chifley Road is currently under alternating stop and slow traffic conditions to allow motorists to pass in one direction at a time. It is unknown when the road will return to normal operating conditions. Motorists should consider delaying their journey as the available detours may add considerable time to your trip. So I will keep my eye on that for you and let you know what's going on. It says eastbound westbound direction is closed. Eastbound traffic is affected, and of course that stop slow in operation. That's at Clarence Chifley Road near Scenic Hill. And thanks very much to Deb Smith for getting in touch with us as well. All right. As I said, we'll keep our eye on that for you. New music now from John F. Kennedy, John Francis Kennedy. He's got a new album out called The Berlin Trilogy, in parentheses, and other collaborations. This is a track off that. It's called I'll Be Waiting For You.

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3: Okay, let's go back a couple of years to 2024. 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

the fabulous Hovering Spooks with their brand new single Art School. You can check that out on Bandcamp. Just if you've just joined us, if you're heading out west, Clarence Chifley Road near Scenic Hill, there's been a truck crash there. There is heavy traffic conditions around the area. Traffic is affected in both directions. Expect delays, follow directions on site. Alternate stop slow traffic conditions are in place to allow motorists to pass in one direction at a time. So if you're heading out that way, maybe hang around this end of town and until it clears up a little bit. Not sure when that will be though. So that's at Clarence Chifley Road near Scenic Hill. All right, let's move on. Let's go back to the 1960s. I discovered this the other day. This is off from Jack White's Third Man record label. It's a band from the 60s. The band is called The Spike Drivers, and the track we're going to hear is Strange Mysterious Sounds. Let me know if you've ever heard of this band before. 0406 183 769. You can text me.

That was the Spike Drivers with a track called Strange Mysterious Sounds from about 1967, I believe. Adam Bryce, who is a Melbourne-based singer-songwriter, got in touch with me during the week with his brand new single. Adam is he's creating melodic, story-driven music spanning pop and rock, contemporary singer, songwriter and country influences. Had an album out last year called Never Too Late. That was his debut album. But he's got this brand new single out called Suitcase. And it explores that moment when you know it's time to leave, but letting go is harder than walking away. Co-written with Peter Reggie Bowman, the song uses the suitcase as a metaphor for what we carry with us, even after deciding to move on. So here is Adam Bryce with his great new single, Suitcase.

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Melbourne power poppers, The Summertimes, with their brand new single Save You Now. Before that, brand new track from Adam Bryce from Melbourne, also with his brand new single Suitcase. Let's have a look and see what's happening on the roads. We've got a couple of things to talk about. The main one up here in the Blue Mountains is if you're heading west at Clarence Chifley Road near Scenic Hill, there has been a truck crash. Heavy traffic conditions in the area. Traffic is directed. Traffic is affected in both directions. Expect delays. Follow directions on site. There is a stop and slow traffic conditions in place there to allow motorists to pass in one direction at a time. But I would recommend that if you are going to head out that way, then you delay your journey for a little bit. At Smithfield on the Cumberland Highway approaching Brennan Street, there's been a two-car crash there. Heavy traffic conditions in place there as well. 203 northbound lanes are closed, lanes 2 and 3. And on Homebush West Centenary Drive approaching Arthur Street, there's been a truck breakdown there. One of the three northbound lanes are closed, lane 1. That brings you up to date with the traffic on your way home. All right, let's head overseas now. This is the Asteroid Number 4 with a track called Underworld.

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3: Here are the Julies with Neon Afterlife to take us up to the news at 5 o'clock.

0: said to be lost at the Whyalla Steelworks after a decision by the administrator and South Australian government. Administrator Corder Mentha says the ageing blast furnace has been shut down. It hadn't been operating since April. Speaking to the ABC, Nationals leader Matt Canavan says the shutdown is because of energy prices.
1: The Labor Party latched onto this hydrogen stuff when they didn't have an answer on losing coal jobs, when they didn't have an answer on losing manufacturing jobs, said, oh, we'll do hydrogen. Got them through an election. And it's been a complete and utter disaster. Not only has it destroyed billions of dollars of taxpayer money, it has now imperiled these jobs.
0: Industry Minister Tim Ayres responded to Canavan's claims.
2: Senator Canavan came here and said that this was all about energy costs and net zero. I mean, that is a lie.
0: One Nation has unveiled its plan to slash immigration by 750,000 places over 3 years. Student visas would be capped at about a third of current intake, and visas for the families of skilled migrants would be cut to zero. Senator Hanson says Australians have had enough of mass migration.
3: Tinkering around the edges will not fix the damage. For a period of 3 years, we will deliver net negative migration by drastically cutting the number of temporary visa holders. We will take back control of who comes here and how many we accept.
0: Labor frontbencher Murray Watt says the plan would destroy regional communities and cause a recession. Four bird flu events have been confirmed across South Australia today. Among the cases, a pelican found on York Peninsula. SA Environment Minister Emily Burke says testing is underway on a deceased sea lion found off Victor Harbour, while a dead dolphin, which was located this morning, is unable to be tested for bird flu. The state has close to 300 confirmed cases of H5 bird flu in animals. A solar power advocacy group has welcomed a federal government proposal to allow renters, apartment dwellers and low-income homeowners to use plug-in solar and batteries. Australia will join the United Kingdom, Germany and many American states in legalising the technology that allows residents to plug solar panels and batteries directly into their power points. Energy Minister Chris Bowen has warned there remains some work to do when it comes to safety standards. Solar Citizen CEO Heidi Lee Douglas told National Radio News the scheme will offer everyone the benefits of solar power, regardless of their circumstances.
4: Right now in Australia, renters and apartment dwellers are locked out of the benefits of rooftop solar. Having plug-in solar and plug-in batteries will enable them to reduce their energy bill.
0: An end to warm weather for the southeast of the country with some showers in WA. The Bureau of Meteorology's Sarah Scully has more on tomorrow's forecast.
5: Now, the southeast has been treated to some warm weather this weekend, but unfortunately, that's coming to an end thanks to this cold front that will bring showers and even some possible small hail. Now, a southerly change will then race up the east coast of New South Wales throughout the day, whereas these onshore winds across the tropical north may bring a few peppering of showers through the region. Out in the west, showers and storms are expected to gradually extend towards the southwest and into southern areas as well.
0: To sport, Jordan Dawson has received strong support from fellow AFL captain Jai Newcombe, who says the social media trolling of players is much worse than what is being reported. Adelaide have gone to the police after Dawson was abused online following their season-ending loss to Brisbane. Earlier this season, Newcombe's Hawthorn teammate Mabior Chol reported with online racist abuse.
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7: And looking at the weather for Katoomba, it is currently 18.3 degrees. The feel-like temperature is 14.8. The humidity is at 44%. The winds are west-northwest, 13 kilometres per hour with 25 kilometre per hour wind gusts. They're expecting a top of 21 today, so we're not that far off that at all. Looking ahead to Tuesday for Katoomba, minimum overnight of 11. We're going to get to a top of 21 and a mostly sunny day. Further down the mountains in Springwood and at the foot of the mountains in Penrith, it is currently 27 degrees. They're expecting a late shower in Springwood and a top of 26, so exceeded that. And for Tuesday, minimum overnight of 13. Similar conditions tomorrow, top of 26. And for Penrith at the foot of the mountains, expecting a top of 29. Just a bit shy of that, but tomorrow, similar again today. Sunny, minimum of 13, going to get to a top of 29. For Penrith, out at Lithgow, It is currently 18.8 degrees. The feel like temperature is 15.8. Late shower they're predicting today. They're expecting a top of 20 for Tuesday, a minimum overnight of 9. We're going to get to a top of 20 degrees and a sunny day tomorrow. The traffic, well, we've still got that truck crash out there at Clarence on Shifley Road near Scenic Hill, and traffic is affected in both directions. There is alternating stop and slow traffic conditions in place to allow motorists to pass in one direction or another. So very heavy traffic in that area. So if you are heading out west towards Lithgow, then maybe delay your journey. There's a truck broken down at Homebush West on Centenary Drive approaching Arthur Street. One of three northbound lanes are closed. Lane one, Smithfield Cumberland Highway approaching Brennan Street. There's heavy traffic conditions around there due to a two-car crash. Two or three northbound lanes are closed, lanes two and three. And one that's just popped up, Arncliffe Marsh Street, just past Flora Street. There's a car broken down there. One of four westbound lanes are closed. As for the trains, all running on or close to time at this stage. And you're up to date with the news, the weather, the traffic and the transport right here on Radio Blue Mountains 89.1 with me, Steve Perry. You're listening to Sounds from the Underground. And let's continue. What have we got for you now? This is a brand new track from The Halves, indie power pop band. And this track is their brand new single off their brand new EP. And the EP is called Opus. The track we're going to hear is Replacements.

0: 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Did it ever cross your mind?
1: That was The Halves with their brand new track, Replacement, off their brand new EP called Opus. Okay, let's have a look. Let's have a listen to a brand new track for Pond from Perth. This is off their new album, Terrestrials. And the track we're going to hear is Skyworks. Loads of new music on the underground this afternoon. Thanks for all those bands for reaching out. And the artists.

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The fabulous Low Profiles from Sydney off their new album Dice with a track there called Monochrome Drive. Before that we heard brand new track from the brand new Ups and Downs EP, Radio Is Dead, and the track we heard there is Earth's Still Spinning. What a song. Greg Atkinson still writing those fabulous pop tunes, and the band are still producing that great pop vibe. They got a gig coming up in Sydney. I think it's on the 9th, Friday the 9th of October, down there at the Crowbar. So get along and catch that one if you can. Highly recommend it. I'm going to try and get down there, catch up with my old mate Greg. I'm going to try and have an interview with him very shortly, and I'll play that on the show. Okay, let's head up to Newcastle for Demi Mitchell, an artist from up there. She's got a brand new single on, Baby I've Been Burning. Here it is.

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3: From Sydney, here are the Crystal Set with a track called Critical Mass featuring Russell Kilby.

What have we here? And is it worth keeping? 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I'd ask the gods, but I can't get through.

0: The Crystal Set, featuring Russell Kilby, Critical Mass. What a great song. Alrighty, shout out to Reggie. Reggie, our station manager, that does Saturday morning breakfast and the Beatles Hour between 7 and 9. Caught up in that traffic, in the heavy traffic up there, heading towards Lithgow. Hope you're enjoying the music anyway, Reggie. It's the Clarence, Chifley Road near Scenic Hill, heavy traffic conditions. Started round about 3:30, still in play. Emergency services, transport for New South Wales, heavy vehicle tow truck are attending. Expect delays, follow directions on site. Alternating stop slow traffic conditions are in place to allow motorists to pass in one direction at a time. If you are going to be heading out that way and you still haven't made your way there yet, then I would suggest that you delay your trip. Homebush West, Centenary Drive, approaching Arthur Street. A truck has broken down there. One of three northbound lanes, lane one, and there's a truck crash at Clarence is what's causing the problem there. And Smithfield-Cumberland Highway, approaching Brennan Street. There was a two-car crash there. The site has been cleared, but heavy traffic conditions are still around. And that Homebush West one, the site is cleared there now as well. The truck broke down, but heavy traffic conditions are around there as well. All right, let's get back to the music. The time is 5:35, and let's have a listen to something from this very fine gentleman.
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That was the Exploding Hearts from London with I'm a Pretender. That's on the Jack White Third Man label as well. This is a song we played earlier on from that band from the 60s. What were they called? I forgot their name now. Hang on a minute, let me have a look. They were called The Spike Drivers, that's right, with Strange Mysterious Sounds. Alright, we're going to play another few tracks, brand new tracks and recent tracks. This is a brand new one from the Psychotic Turnbuckles, Bad News Travels Fast, to be followed up by Too Much Time in the Sun from Johnny Bachelor. Thank you for joining me this afternoon, wherever you are.

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from Newcastle. Here are the Imaginary Things with Your Face to take us up to the news. We just heard the fabulous Greg Williams from Melbourne with This Life, First Life, in parentheses. I'll be back after the news with Round Ball Roundup. Stick around.

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1: Hello, I'm Lewis Donaldson. Universities Australia warns One Nation's migration plan would critically damage the international education sector. One Nation has unveiled its plan to slash immigration by 750,000 places over 3 years. Student visas would be capped at about a third of current intake, and visas for the families of skilled migrants would be cut to zero. Senator Hanson says Australians have had enough of mass migration.
2: Tinkering around the edges will not fix the damage. For a period of 3 years, we will deliver net negative migration by drastically cutting the number of temporary visa holders. We will take back control of who comes here and how many we accept.
1: Labor frontbencher Murray Watts says the plan would destroy regional communities and cause a recession. Hundreds of workers at the Whyalla Steelworks have reportedly been made redundant after a decision by the administrator and South Australian government. There will be no more attempts to restart the ageing blast furnace, which has not been operating since April. The steelworks went into administration last February. A decision is due to be made on a preferred bidder by the end of this month. The Prime Minister has denied his involvement in the golf club grant controversy. Anthony Albanese has been questioned over a $6 million grant promised to the Marrickville Golf Club at the federal election. The Prime Minister held an honorary membership to that golf club, which he had not declared on his register of interests. Mr Albanese's only response was this.
3: The question goes to Cabinet processes. The decision maker is the Minister for Infrastructure. I'm not even the decision maker.
1: The money was awarded through a fund that heavily favoured Labor seats. The Department of Foreign Affairs and Trade says it is assisting the family of three Australians who died in Bali. The ABC reports Balinese police are investigating the deaths as a suspected murder-suicide. Some of the biggest AI tech companies have raised concerns at the pace at which AI is developing, calling for a slowdown. Dario Amodi of Anthropic, whose company created Claude, has written an essay, We Must Pace the Frontier. That work has been supported by Grok's Elon Musk and ChatGPT's Sam Altman. US President Donald Trump has, however, downplayed the risks of AI.
4: We're leading China in AI. We're the most sophisticated country in the world. And frankly, I want to keep it that way, because whoever wins, AI wins. And we can put guardrails, we can do this and that, but I think you have a lot of negative forces that are bringing it up that shouldn't be bringing it up, and they're bringing up things that won't happen.
1: Rural and remote communities continue to face gaps in healthcare, with funding and resources failing to match the challenges a third of Australians face. That will be one focus of the National Rural Health Conference in Adelaide this week, bringing together health professionals to discuss better ways to support rural communities. CEO of the National Rural Health Alliance, Susie Teagan, spoke to National Radio News about one of Australia's biggest health funding issues.
5: Currently, we have an $8.35 billion underfunding, which means that if you live in rural Australia, you're receiving between $1,090 and up to $4,600 less healthcare. You know, you're receiving less money in your public hospital, you're receiving less money as a person trying to get access to disability, ageing and health services. And that is just not right.
1: To sport, in rugby union, Jordan Pataia has been named in the Wallabies squad after a sojourn into the NFL system in 2024. Harry McLaughlin Phillips has been named in his first Wallabies squad, with Zane Nongor also returning.
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6: Let's have a look at the local weather conditions. For Katoomba, currently 16.2 degrees. The feel-like temperature is a bit cooler at 12.8. Humidity is 51%. And the winds are west-northwest, 13 kilometres per hour with 25 kilometre per hour wind gusts. Tomorrow, we're looking forward to a mostly sunny day, a minimum of 11. We're going to get to a top of 21. For Springwood and Penrith, it is currently 23 degrees in both regions. Tomorrow, mostly sunny day in Springwood, minimum of 13. We're going to get to a top of 26. And the sunny day in Penrith, minimum of 13. We're going to get to a top of 29. Lithgow is currently 17 degrees. Feels a little bit cooler at 15.7. Tomorrow, a sunny day, minimum of 9. We're going to get to a top of 20 degrees out there. Now, we've still got that problem out there, the truck crash at Clarence, Chifley Road, near Scenic Hill. There are still heavy traffic conditions. Traffic is affected in both directions. This happened around about 3:30. Traffic is affected in both directions, as I've already said. Emergency services, transport for New South Wales, and heavy vehicle tow truck are attending the scene. Expect lengthy delays. Follow directions on site. Alternating stop-slow traffic conditions are in place to allow motorists to pass in one direction at a time. But if you're going to head out that way, I recommend that you hang on. There's a car broken down at Burwood on the M4 motorway approaching Concord Road. One of three westbound lanes are closed there. The trains appear to be running on or close to time. And you're up to date with the news, the weather, the traffic and the transport right here on Radio Blue Mountains 89.1. We're now transitioning into Round Ball Roundup.

That was Sleep with Have Spacesuit World Travel. Bit of a Black Sabbath vibe happening there. I think they're from the Bay Area over there in the United States. Hello, welcome to Round Ball Roundup with me, Steve, through to 7 o'clock. We're going to have a look and see what's happened overnight and early this morning in the world of football. If you were listening yesterday morning, you would have got a pretty good comprehensive wrap-up of all the early Sunday morning matches. Anyway, let's see what happens Sunday night and early Monday morning. And we're going to start in Manchester, where Manchester City overcame Phil Foden's early red card as Erling Haaland's second-half goal clinched a 1-0 win over Manchester United in what was a feisty affair there at Old Trafford. City's perfect start in the Premier League under new boss Enzo Maresca seemed under serious threat when Foden was sent off midway through the first half for kicking out at Bruno Fernandes. Silly boy. He got a bit of work. Fernandes did a bit of work on him. Foden, and he fell for the trick, and he lashed out with his foot and caught him in the midriff. It wasn't anything really bad or serious, but Fernandes went down holding his stomach, and I guess the only option the referee did have was a red card. Man United failed to make their numerical advantage count. I didn't think they played very well at all, even down when Man City were down to 10 men. The hosts hit the woodwork twice before in the 60th minute. Haaland broke the deadlock. The goal was disallowed for offside, but then awarded after VAR review. And Man City, thanks to a fantastic late save from Gianluigi Donnarumma, held firm to make four wins from four league matches in the 2026-27 season. As I said, I didn't think Man United really took advantage of that numerical advantage that went their way. I thought they were pretty poor, actually. They hit the post, I think, once, plus there was that save there towards the end by Donnarumma. But apart from that, I don't think they really caused Man City any problems whatsoever. It was touch and go with that goal. I did think the Man United fullback, who was right over on the left-hand side, looking at it, looked like his foot had kept Haaland onside, and that's what the VAR deemed to be correct. So that match ended 1-0 to Manchester City in the Manchester Derby. The other match that happened last night was the early match at 5 o'clock, and that was between Brighton and Hove Albion. And Coventry City and Albion continued their strong start to the Premier League season with a 5-0 rout of 10-man Coventry City, who are still without a point or a goal. Frank Lampard's hosts went agonisingly close to ending their drought in the first half at the Coventry Building Society Arena, with Bart Verbruggen making a couple of huge saves for Brighton. Brighton's 19-year-old striker, Kostoulis, scored a sublime opener 10 minutes before half-time, and Yael Kouyi punished some slack defending to make it 2-0 6 minutes into the second half. Coventry striker Awoniyi was sent off for violent conduct only 82 seconds after Brighton's second goal, and the stylish Seagulls inflicted further punishment via Pascal Gross's penalty, a 30-yard stunner from Lewis Dunk, and a cultured strike from Ayari. So a big win there for Brighton over Coventry City. And there's one match coming up tomorrow morning at 5 o'clock our time at Elland Road between Leeds United

Newcastle. Leeds United come into this match with one win and two draws, while Newcastle United have had also one win and two draws. Leeds had a 1-0 opening week victory over Nottingham Forest. In week two, they had a 1-1 draw with Brentford, and last week a 1-1 draw with Brighton and Hove Albion. Newcastle had a 2-2 draw to open their season, a 2-0 victory over Tottenham at the Tottenham Hotspur Stadium, and Bournemouth a 2-2 draw away from home. In the other matches this weekend, I won't go through the details because I did all that yesterday morning. Bournemouth 2. You need to tune in between 8 and 10 on Sunday mornings for Sunday View, and you get all the overnight action from the English Premier League. Bournemouth 2, Brentford 2, Aston Villa 1, Nottingham Forest 2, Chelsea 2, Hull City 2, and Hull City are doing fabulous at the moment. Crystal Palace 2, the Tractor Boys, Ipswich Town 3, Liverpool and Fulham played out a nil-all draw, as did Spurs and Everton. Tottenham still haven't scored a goal in four matches. Sunderland 0, Arsenal 2. Excuse me, in the matches we just spoke about. Coventry 0, Brighton 5, Manchester United 0, Man City 1. Excuse me, I'm going to play another track. Well, before we do that, we'll have a look at the top of the table. Arsenal are top on 12 with Man City. Hull City are sitting pretty in third. Brighton are fourth with 7. Chelsea fifth with 7. Brentford are sixth with 6. Liverpool seventh with 6. Everton are eighth with 6. Ipswich are ninth with 6. And Newcastle are tenth with 5. That's the top 10. All right, we can hear now from El Nino. Nino from Swaggerland.

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from Wollongong. That was the Cheeky Leash Band with We Had It All off their How Much Love Have I Got Left album. And I think they're doing a bit of a tour coming up, so check that one out. All right. Bulls FC Academy retained their championship after a dramatic penalty shootout victory over Uni of New South Wales following a 1-1 draw after extra time in the NPL Women's Grand Final yesterday. After a tense opening 90 minutes, Sarah Hunter finally broke the deadlock in the 105th minute with a stunning free kick into the top corner. Uni of New South Wales refused to surrender, though, with Demi Koulouzakis producing a brilliant header in the 120th minute to send the grand final to penalties. Ashley Hughes then became the hero for the Bulls, making two crucial saves in the shootouts to secure the championship. Hughes was named player of the match after her outstanding performance. The victory completed another premiership championship double for Martin Garcia's side after they achieved the same feat in 2025. There was almost a sense of never in doubt. That's how strong the belief was, but you never know when it goes to penalties, Garces said. It's an inspirational group, an aspirational club. We've just got to keep going with doing what we do. It's business as usual. We will continue to grow. Uni of New South Wales defeat brought an end to an outstanding season, which included Sapphire Cup success, a second place finish and a grand final appearance. So well done to Bulls FC Academy ladies. Commiserations to Uni of New South Wales as the Bulls won that 3-1 on penalties after 1-1 and retained their championship and premiership credentials. And they'll be back next year to do it all again, I would no doubt. Later on in the afternoon yesterday, that was a 12 o'clock kickoff, we had the New South Wales Men's NPL Grand Final, and we will be back with all that right after we hear from Canada, Prism Shores with I Didn't Mean to Change My Mind, off their Softest Attack album.

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Natalie Bergman with a track called Gunslinger. Right here on Radio Blue Mountains 89.1. And let's have a look at the New South Wales Men's Premier League Grand Final from yesterday afternoon. Down there at St George Stadium. What is it called? Jubilee Stadium. Sydney United 58. Capped off their remarkable campaign after defeating 2026 Premiers RPL Leichhardt 3-1 to claim the NPL Men's New South Wales Championship. Michael Kreslovich opened the scoring in the 17th minute after pouncing on the rebound from Carlos de Oliveira's effort before Leroy Jennings doubled the advantage with a header from another Mason Wells corner. RPL fought back after half-time, though, through Jordan Segrito, who produced a stunning left-footed volley in the 56th minute. The Premiers pushed for an equaliser, but United 58 held firm before sealing the championship in the 5th-minute stoppage time. Gabriel Tillo finished a counter-attack with a composed lob over Oliver Kalach to spark wild celebrations. Kreslovich was named player of the match as United 58 secured their first championship since 2020. And added the league to their 2026 Waratah Cup triumph. It's a culmination of all the hard work and effort we put in all year behind the scenes, United 58 coach Miro Vlastelica said. People only see this, but the sacrifices the boys make all year and the work they put in for them to be rewarded with this is what it's all about. RPL coach Franco Parisi was proud of his team despite the result, highlighting the development of his players throughout another successful campaign. We spoke just now in the dressing room and said it was a successful season. We're developing footballers. Three have moved on to the A-League. We're developing young men who will become better human beings. Nice one there, Franco Parisi. Nice words indeed. So Sydney United 3 defeating RPL Leichhardt 1 to close out the men's New South Wales Premier League season. We now look forward to the Australian Championship, which will be kicking off next month. The New South Wales or the Sydney teams in it will be Sydney United, RPL Leichhardt, or West Sarpia as they will be known, Marconi Stallions, the Wollongong Wolves, Sydney Olympic, who of course relegated to League One for next season, and Sutherland Sharks. So that's going to be an exciting competition. And we will give that good coverage right here on Radio Blue Mountains 89.1. All right, we've got a few more tracks to play. Then it will be the Void Signal team will be coming into the studio, headed by their team leader, Adavis. And they'll take you through from 7 o'clock. Let's have a listen to a track now from Phil Jamieson from... I just looked up his band name. I'm a shocking memory at the moment. Phil Jamieson. He is in Grinspoon. It just came to me. This is off his solo album. Where's he gone? Ten Charlie. The track we're going to hear is Weekends. Thank you, Phil.

0: There's always one record, the one you played the night everything changed, or the one that was playing when nothing needed to. You know every skip, every scratch by heart now. 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Records don't wear out from love. 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It's about getting more from the music you love. Secret Chord Analog. 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
3: All right, we've still got keeping our eye on Clarence out there, Chifley Road near Scenic Hill, where there was a truck crash about 3:30 this afternoon. It's still heavy traffic conditions in that area. Traffic is affected in both directions. Emergency services, transport for New South Wales, and heavy vehicle tow trucks are attending the scene. Expect delays, follow directions on site. Alternating stop, slow traffic conditions are in place to allow motorists to pass in one direction at a time. The only other thing I've got for you is at Darlinghurst, the Eastern Distributor at William Street off-ramp. There's been a car crash there as well. Two of three westbound lanes are closed, lane one and two. All right, that's it. Just about it for me. I'll be back Thursday night between 8 and 10 with View from the Stand, previewing the up-and-coming week in the English Premier League. And I'm going to leave you now with a couple of tracks. And hand over to Void Signal. We're going to hear now from the Delveens with a track called Heart Attack and Vine.

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1: Radio Blue Mountains 89.1. Hello, this is Bronwyn Logan with Community Notice Board. The next Orpheus Strings Orchestra will be on Sunday the 20th of September at 3 at Wentworth Falls School of Arts. This will be the annual Young Performers Concert with works by Mozart, Handel, Dvorak and several composers who are still alive. Admission, which includes afternoon tea, is $20 or $15 at the door. Children are admitted free of charge with a paying adult. For information, phone 4782 5765 or go to orpheusstrings.org. As part of September Prostate Cancer Awareness Month, an information evening will be held on Monday the 21st of September at 6:45 for 7 in the EMU Sports Club at 1 Lyonnais Parade, Lyonnais. Guest speakers will include a surgeon, oncologist and prostate cancer specialist nurse. As prostate cancer is no longer considered an old man's disease, younger members of the community are especially invited to attend. For information, phone David on 1300 133 878. The Blackheath Theatre Company is hosting a short playwriting workshop on Saturday the 26th of September from 10 to 12:30 in the Bates Hall. The workshop is for those who wish to develop their skills and ultimately submitting a short play for the 2027 season. The cost is $25 or $20 for members. To book, email Carol Williams at carol542020@gmail.com. 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The service includes removing and trimming of vegetation, lawn mowing and gutter cleaning. This is a one-off free service. 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

0: 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I am Atavis. You are listening to RBM 89.1. I'm here with Max Robert Frost. Hello.
1: Hello.
0: How are you?
1: I'm a bit tired. I think my mic's down as well. So
0: your mic's down?
1: I'm quiet. I'm
0: yeah, there
1: tired
0: you go.
1: And quiet.
0: Tired and quiet. Well, you're not quiet anymore. Why are you so tired? Your mic's down?
1: I'm quiet. I'm
0: yeah, there
1: tired
0: you go.
1: And quiet.
0: Tired and quiet. Well, you're not quiet anymore. Why are you so tired?

0: For the entire first hour, we are solely going to be listening to Trepanarings Ritualen. I nailed it.
1: You did.
0: Freaking,
1: I was impressed.
0: Nailed it. Oh my God, that felt so good.
1: And so smooth that you're not even drawing attention to
0: it. I know. No, so I'm not going to say that again because, I will have to say it again later for people who tune in late. But yes, for the first hour, we're just going to be playing that hymn. So Trepanarings Ritualen, I did it again, is a German, they call him Death Industrial. I don't know why. I don't even know what that means. I don't care. Anyway, the artist's name is Thomas Eklund. And apparently everybody knew about this artist like forever, except for me. And I only really came across him probably about, I guess, 6 months ago.
1: A Dungeon Master recommendation?
0: No, it wasn't. Obviously, the Dungeon Master is well across
1: the
0: entire catalog. But I'm not sure how I came across it. But basically, it does. I'm going to play a track that is clearly very industrial-esque. But there's a lot of his catalog that the stuff that I gravitate towards is stuff like that, which is much more ambient, sort of, I guess you could sort of say it's like an industrial ambient sort of sound, but there's just everything about this artist I love. Unfortunately, I wasn't aware of him early enough to see him when he toured, but he actually toured Australia some time ago. I'll have to look up when. But that track was Deathward to the Womb, which was great title. That's the other thing about just amazing titles, amazing artwork, amazing music. Everything's amazing. So that was Deathward to the Womb, which is the title track off their first release, which came out in about 2012. Originally, I think, on a label called Release the Bats or something. Great titles. But then came out on vinyl, and then it got released by Cold Spring, I think about a year or two later, with a bonus track. So that was, Deathward to the Womb. So I'm going to play, so we've gone from one of their first tracks. We're now going to play a track called A Black Egg.
1: Oh.
0: Yes, which is, and this is probably, actually the Dungeon Master did point me towards this track. I think this track is their hit. You know, it's their radio-friendly hit.
1: Breakthrough.
0: Yeah, their breakthrough hit. It only goes, so it's off Perfection and Permanence, which came out, I think, in 2014, which was a couple of years after their debut. This whole album is much more industrial. It's much less ambient. Oh, no, I realized, sorry, I remembered how I came across these guys. I picked up their CD from Black Sound. When we were down in Melbourne, and I was just flicking through, and the cover was amazing. I was like, okay, this is going to be good, whatever it is. And it turned out I was correct. So yeah, this is A Black Egg off Perfection and Permanence.

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1: And you're back. Atavis, Max Robert Frost in the studio talking about Trepanning Srichualan. Ooh, I stumbled a little.
2: What's going on with the truck crash?
1: Huh?
2: The accident.
1: Oh, yeah. Okay. Oh, God, you really put me on the spot. Live traffic update. Okay, so if you are trying to get to Lithgow, you should be aware that there is a truck crash on Chifley Road near Scenic Hill. Heavy traffic conditions, traffic affected in both directions. It started at 3:30 p.m., still going as of 7:19. So expect delays, follow the directions on site. For all of you who are not traveling to Lithgow, however, we will continue talking about the music that I just played. But that was the very first time I've ever tried to be an actual radio host, and I think I did it really, really well.
2: I think you've been doing a good job of being a radio host. You gave a lot of background information on the first.
1: Well, I did, but it turned out that some of it was wrong. So so Thomas Eklund, who's the artist behind this project, currently in Germany, lives in Germany, originally Swedish. Should have picked that up from the name. So that's one thing. The second thing that I got wrong is that Deathwood to the Womb was not their debut release. It was, in fact, their third release.
2: Oh.
1: Yes, indeed. So the track that I just played, which was called Knife Play, is from their actual debut release, which is Rituala Blot and Botgoring, which translated means effectively rituals, sacrifice, and atonement. Three of our favorite things. But really, that's a really great release. I literally have not heard a release by this guy that I haven't loved. Mm. But also, I was just doing a little bit of reading of an interview, and I'm going to read you a bit from
2: snippet.
1: This.
2: Yeah,
1: an extract.
2: A taster.
1: Yeah, and it's just, I don't know. There's no point to what I'm saying. It's just really rad. I love it. Okay, so the interviewer asks, do you think you have come closer to the full understanding and consciousness you are seeking as Trepanning Srichualan? Response, quite the contrary. Every flash of light reveals further paths veiled in darkness. With every door opened and another two shuttered ones appear. Mm. I have been forced to accept that this is the way it's going to be. We're stumbling around an ever-changing labyrinth, and what we find in there rarely makes any sense.
2: Mm.
1: Perhaps that sense of no sense is the purpose, or perhaps we will ultimately find ourselves in the embrace of true illumination. I don't know, but in either case, TRP is a curse that cannot be escaped. I love that.
2: That's wonderful.
1: And it fits in because you and I were talking in the car on the way up here that I'm feeling very, with my own stuff, I'm feeling in a bit of a labyrinth at the moment, which is, I read that and I was like, yeah, that's what I was thinking, but said in a very much more interesting way.
2: I've been thinking about this in terms of electricity recently,
1: because
2: it's like, you know, I've been trying to make things using electricity and stuff, and it's like the more I find out about it, the less I feel like I know. And like I love that sensation. Like I think it's a wonderful thing because it helps you understand just how magical the world is, you know.
1: Well, I think electricity is, you know, like definitely one of those, I don't know what you call it. I mean, is it an energy?
2: Electromagnetic force, I think, is what we currently call the force. But is that what it is? Like, you know, it used to be electricity and magnetism, and then there were, I think, and then they combined them as electromagnetism because it's the same thing. But is there any difference between any of the forces, or is it just how we're operating them at the time?
1: And so you're finding that as you learn more, there's you have more and more questions. I guess this is just, look, I think what we're talking about is just like a fundamental wonder. Aspect of being human. But I love the way it's kind of the way it manifests in different forms.
2: Yeah, well, calling it a dark curse or whatever, like, that's wonderful. Like,
1: it's a curse that cannot be escaped.
2: Ah, great.
1: Yeah, fantastic. Amazing stuff. Okay, so we move on. We move on to, what am I going to play next? God, why did I choose all the ones that are the hardest to bloody pronounce? I can't. I just can't do this. It is tradition, but geez Louise. This one is a shocker, like a true shocker. So, I mean, the album title is fairly straightforward. Alpha Enigma.
2: Yeah.
1: Got it.
2: Yeah.
1: No worries.
2: Well, it's still an enigma.
1: Well,
2: it's a mystery.
1: It is.
2: It's the first mystery.
1: Well, the track is called, oh man, I can't do this. Besval Gelsi.
2: Yep.
1: Four. Afhin, bracket, 1723 EV.
2: Yeah, totally.
1: You know, so it is.
2: I wonder if it's an electronic voice projection, like an EVP or something.
1: Oh, maybe. Well, let's listen and find out.
2: Yeah.
3: I will arise and go now and go in a tree and a small cabin filled there of clay and mottled men. Nine

Dropping on the way.

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2: And we're back talking trepanarings, ritualing with Max Robert Frost. Okay, so I think we have time. It's 7:45.
3: That's my attacked by seagulls.
2: Yeah. Oh, well, that can be our. Oh no, I've got my train records for
3: spoilers.
2: Sorry. I've got my secret weapons. For the. There we go. Sorry. That's the SMS alert for when my son messages me. So that just means my son's messaging me.
3: Right.
2: Okay. So. What was I talking about? Yeah, so we've got enough time for one more TRP track. I think I'm going to go with another one I can't pronounce, which came out in 2022. It's from the Beta Enigma album. So you can see what's happening here.
3: Yeah.
2: Alpha Enigma, Beta Enigma. Enigma. The one after that was Gamma Enigma.
3: Oh.
2: What would normally come after Beta?
3: I don't know.
2: I mean, maybe it's Gamma.
3: I was wondering if it would be Delta, but I don't know if their Greek alphabet works in the same order as...
2: Yeah, I have no idea. We don't need to know these things. So this track is, you know, Besfargelsi 7 from Staldnet av Etta. You got that?
3: No.
2: Yeah, that's okay. It's a great track. It goes for about 16 minutes, so sit back and enjoy. I've really enjoyed playing these tracks, and I strongly do recommend that if you have an interest in...
3: Death Industrial.
2: it is interesting because as I'm doing more reading about it, it's like I'm hearing all these other phrases. God, there's so many bloody phrases and subgenres. Okay, post-industrial. That makes a bit of sense.
3: Apparently Gamma is before Delta in the Greek alphabet.
2: Okay.
3: You said who needs to know these things? I need to know these things.
2: Well, now, and now all of the listeners know these things as well. So that's good.
3: So it goes Alpha, Beta, Gamma, Delta. So
2: okay. Well,
3: then,
2: that checks
3: then
2: out.
3: Then Epsilon.
2: That makes sense.
3: Then apparently Zeta.
2: Idiot.
3: It's just full of surprises.
2: Yeah. And just life is just one big learning opportunity.
3: Oh.
2: Can I continue talking?
3: Yeah. I'm going to interrupt you. Continue.
2: Yeah, that's fine. Post-industrial is a phrase, sure. Ritual ambient.
3: Yeah, I'll go with that.
2: Yeah, I think I like that one the most. There's probably a bunch of others, but yeah, death industrial, get out of here with that. Ritual ambient. It's like that Drake meme. You know the Drake meme? Where he's like,
3: all right.
2: He's like pushing it away.
3: Yeah, sure.
2: So it's like death industrial, push it away, Drake.
3: Yeah.
2: Ritual ambient?
3: Yeah.
2: That's what we're talking about. Well, okay.
3: Yeah. Wait, sorry, I was going to talk about...
2: you can talk about the Greek alphabet.
3: As a thing for like... Because like death rock was like... Came out of like rock music and was like kind of the American goth rock sort of thing.
2: Oh, interesting.
3: Yeah, so there was goth rock in the UK scene and then death rock in the US. And I'm wondering if, like, the death industrial is, like, you know... Because, like, death and, like, goth have sort of this synonymous sort of vibe going on. So I wonder if it's sort of saying, like, this is goth industrial. But I don't know, like...
2: Maybe.
3: Yeah.
2: Yeah, I don't know.
3: But it doesn't really sound like death... have anything in quality that would make feel like death rock to me in a way.
2: And I think...
3: And like death metal and stuff like that, like, it's... What does adding death to something do as a prefix?
2: Makes it spookier.
3: Yeah, so...
2: But I think it actually has... For me, it has the alternate effect. Because it's like it's a cheap shot. you know, it's like oh, death's spooky, you know. But yeah, is it really spooky?
3: Well, dark. Calling something dark, ambient.
2: Yeah, I mean, but that's just descriptive. Do you know what I mean? Don't you think? That's a more straight down the line descriptive phrase than death, because
3: but for sound, right?
2: Yeah,
3: because darkening a sound would mean like removing high frequencies from it, possibly, or is it making it spooky? Which, you know, then you want to just call it spooky.
2: Yeah, they should just call it spooky ambient.
3: Spooky ambient. Or spambient.
2: Oh, man. That is genius. Okay, here it is.
3: Yeah.

Thank you.

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0: Alrighty. Whoa. Time for league business.
1: League business. What was our sting?
0: The sting was... Okay, that was a bit of an extended sting today.
1: Sting.
0: The sting was a series of train records made by the ABC in 1981. So we had... What did we have? I can't look at it because I have to turn my... But basically, they're train 7-inch records that I got off eBay that you sent me, actually. You found them. I bought them. And then we played them. The system works.
1: The system works.
0: It's fantastic. Let's do league business super quick because we've got some other really great stuff to play.

0: Next week. Let's go in. Let's approach this temporally.
1: Temporally, yeah.
0: Next week, we're going to have Brad from the Grey Men in studio, guest programming and playing a live noise set to celebrate the release of...
1: Well, it's release day, right?
0: Yeah, yeah, exactly. So that is the day that Resentment comes out. Very first Woven Eye propaganda release. We're very excited. So Brad will be in studio for that.
1: Mm.
0: But that's not all.
1: That's not all.
0: Baby, the next week...
1: Yeah.
0: The very next week, we're going to have Naomi in the studio.
1: Yay.
0: Also guest programming. Also potentially doing a little live thing. Also release date for the second Woven Eye propaganda release. Dream Transcriptions. So I'm very excited about that. Definitely tune in over the next couple of weeks for that. And also pre-sales for both releases are available either at the Bandcamp or on the league's website, which is voidobservance.net. Yes, voidobservance.net. So either place you can get the pre-order. I do recommend going to the website, though, because...
1: you can combine shipping.
0: Yeah, you can combine shipping, which is harder to do, I think, with the Bandcamp. With Bandcamp, so, yeah. And then following that, we will be at Essence Festival. There will be a delegation of league officials at Essence Festival. We need a pamphlet.
1: Oh, okay.
0: We need to commission a pamphlet from our official pamphleteer to hand out at Essence.
1: Consider it done.
0: But
1: before that, if we're going temporally...
0: What have I missed?
1: You're doing a thing.
0: True. Canberra. I'll be playing a gig at...
1: Descent.
0: In Canberra. Yeah, at Descent, which is a venue in... Canberra. I'm very excited because going to be reunited with Marlena, Claudine Radice and Rosa from Making Out. They've got like a duo act that they're called Shaking. So that's going to be really cool. That's on the Thursday night. Then we're going to be... there are other reasons to go to Essence that I don't know. Maybe let's skip that.
1: So the certain dungeony...
0: Maybe you can...
1: Masterful reasons.
0: Maybe you can look it up.
1: Maybe I could
0: just quickly check the Instagram. But
1: yeah.
0: Anyway, there's reasons to go to Essence other than that there will be a delegation of us. And then the following weekend is Vacuous Ritual 6 with Naomi Oliver...
1: Woo.
0: The Grey Men.
1: Woo.
0: J.W. Patton.
1: Woo.
0: Vi Aisling and Katie Bird.
1: Woo.
0: And the legendary Bacchus Harsh himself. So, I mean, that's a cracker
1: that
0: of a lineup. That
1: is just so many amazing things that I know. You've said once.
0: Yeah, as I'm sort of going through, I'm like, the next month or two is going to be insanely cool. So, yeah, that's pretty much league business. I think what we're going to do is I might just have to play a couple words from show supporters, and then we're going to be back with a track from J.W. Patton's new album, which is also on pre-sale, coming out on Room 40. We're going to have a track from that, and then we're going to follow that up with some new Vi Aisling, which is really beautiful. I listened to that album for the first time in full today. So, yeah, lots of really good stuff coming up, so stick around.
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0: back. Now we're back. Yeah. Hello.
1: Well, we're still here.
0: We were
1: proof of life.
0: Yeah. So the next track is still playing. I'm gonna stop that. That was J.W. Patton.
1: Track was beautiful.
0: Oh my god, so good. So the album is Woven Static. It's on pre-order from Room 40. That particular track that just played was Static. There's one other track which you heard the beginning of just there, but we don't have time to play that because we have a couple of other things that we want to get to. And the next one is, oh my god, I can't reach the mic. I gotta do it. Can you talk for a second?
1: Can I just narrate what you're doing? No. I'm unprepared to speak at short notice. I can give an update on the truck accident.
0: Yeah.
1: Can you turn the screen to me?
0: No, because I'm using the screen. Oh, well, that's the whole issue.
1: Gosh, I can't do that then.
0: That was like the worst possible thing. No, it's all good. I'm good now. Okay, so we're going to play.
1: And that's how you fill time.
0: And that's how you radio. So we're going to play two tracks from Vi Aisling's album that's just been released on Sweat Lung, which shout out Pete, our mates from Sweat Lung. So this release is really beautiful. It's not like anything you may have heard Vi do before. Or, I mean, look, if you've listened to the live set Owls Into Cats, which is the release that we put out of Vi's live set from Vacuous Ritual 4, then yeah, you might have some sort of idea of what this is, but this release is very, very different to the Teeth Dreams stuff that Vi was known for before. It's effectively like field recordings, voice memos, static, instrumental passages, drones, just kind of weaving in and out of each other. It's interesting because the promo for the album is so the album name is Love Won't Save You. It's an audio collage document of 3 years of Vi's life. So it's just I love that idea. And you know, like, to a certain extent, I think about, for a lot of musicians, the albums they put out are, they're autobiographical in some ways, quite literally. And this is just a really, I don't know, I maybe it's more common than I'm aware of, but I really love the idea of that, like a Vi kind of, because one of the things I noticed about Vi hanging out with her is that she carries like a little dictaphone around, and I sort of assumed that that was largely for field recordings, which, you know, it most likely is, but also the fact that, you know, taking voice notes about observations and, you know, different things. I just think Vi is such an amazing artist, and yeah, I'm super, super stoked coming back to the mountains. But enough praise for Vi. This track is Love Won't Save You Part One, but I'm going to let it run through into the third track, which is A Daydream Somewhere Nice, just because they're both amazing.

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Yesterday when it happened, I woke up to a frantic message from a friend. My immediate response was just sort of a combination of dejection, acceptance, and apathy, I think. I don't know. It really feels like I should feel something whenever you do this, but it's kind of routine at this point.

time. In little circles. Spiraling around something of indeterminate origin.

I just have to accept at this point that knowing you means the rest of your life is gonna involve a certain amount of worrying when the last time I heard from you was, and if that's gonna be it. And then never really processing my own feelings about that until at least a day or two later.

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3: Okay, we are not quite, but almost out of time. We have 20 minutes. We have 17 minutes left. We are going to play 17 or so minutes of Observance 32, Unprecedented Ganglion Cell Aggregation in the Trigeminal Nerve by Scariest Girl in the World, which is our most recent Observance out on our Bandcamp. So this is the live set that Scariest Girl in the World played at our last Vacuous, and it was a banger.
4: So good.
3: It was really good.
4: I mean, the full thing's like 30-odd minutes or something like that. So listen to the full thing.
3: Definitely go and listen. This is just a mere taste of what awaits you at our Bandcamp. But other than that, that is us for tonight. Thank you for joining us. Thank you, Robert.
4: Thank you.
3: Any famous last words from the wizard?
4: Oh, goodness. I didn't realize it was my time.
3: It is your time. Oh, well, what have you got?
4: Again. Look, I think it's just important that we all do our part to bring a little bit more magic into the world. And in listening to Vi's, that last track, I was thinking about that, like just that idea of like ambiguity that we all have to face around like the uncertainty of the amount of time that we have and the amount of contact that we're going to have with anyone. And I guess that sort of sense of ambiguous loss that Vi's sharing in that is so... can be so prevalent, but and can be something that's so heavy. But I think at the same time, like if we look at it from another lens and sort of think about the preciousness of every moment that we have, that's also wonderful, you know. And like, you know, there's 'tis better to have loved and lost than to never have loved at all. Like, I think that there's something so valuable in appreciating the moment that we're in now, rather than necessarily living in fear for how it might be taken away.
3: Wow. Okay. You really pulled it out there.
4: You said it was my last
3: chance. Jesus. I was not expecting that. That you almost made me cry, Robert. Well done. Okay, here we go. Scariest Girl in the World. This will show you.
4: Do it, yeah.

0: water. And it is she who contains all knowledge, including the divine knowledge of music. Including the divine knowledge of music.
1: The gods are sparrows. I am a falcon.
0: Knowledge of music.
1: The gods are sparrows.

0: an invention.
1: Yep. I guess so. I'm stuck with it now. Now I can't turn back.
0: Anything else would sound second class, wouldn't it, now?
1: That's correct. But anything else would be lighter weight. But I'm used to it. You know, it's been nearly 50 years, so I should be used to it by now.
0: So, Tom, how did Fuse morph into Cheap Trick? You and Rick founded that band in... So, Tom, how did Fuse morph into Cheap Trick? You and Rick founded that band

Because I Love You by Slade. That was their first single. We were sort of this alternative bar band. No other groups were doing that because you couldn't make any money doing it, us included. If you, you know, covered the top 40, you had to do disco songs and ABBA or whatever was at that time, the 70s. And we weren't doing that, but we eventually built an audience because of it. So finally, when right before we got a record deal, we were doing all original material and, you know, really cool covers of different groups, but it was all club dance kind of friendly. And it says, wow, you guys are so

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Are all the mountains bolder after you?

0: And a very, very good morning to you. It's Caroline C.P. Murphy with your edition of Strange Brew on this Tuesday, the 15th of September, 2026. And I just played Lou Reed for you while I was busy rearranging the furniture. I found that there was the fantastic looking ergonomic chair behind the studio deck and I went, fantastic, I'll sit down in here and my posture will be perfect. Anyway, while I was playing the Welcome to Country, I couldn't lift up the lever, so I was stuck like I, you know, like they've taken out the bottom of a G8 car and I'm really low. So I couldn't really operate anything. I had to play you a song while I found what we call the bar stool here. So I'm back on the bar stool, I'm back on the decks, and I am so happy that you're with me today. We've got a whole variety of tunes to play for you, and I want to talk to you about the health benefits of going outside and walking amongst the flowers and hugging trees. It's not an insult. It's a thing. It's 2026, guys. It's not 1972. So, and also if you're depressed or feeling down, no excuse. I mean, I'm talking about like manageable depression. You know, but you just go outside, smell the roses. It's, anyway, I'll tell you all the things that I learned that we just take for granted. And if you go outside now up here in the Blue Mountains, it's absolutely stunning. Yeah, there are camellias, rhododendrons, azaleas, roses, jasmines, cherry blossoms, and they only last for a couple of weeks, so you have to get outside and see them before all the mountain parrots, you know, the red and blue parrots. They're so pretty amongst the little pink cherry blossoms. They're the subject of many a photographer. But they nibble on all the flowers and then what they don't want, they just drop on the ground. So you've got to catch the cherry blossoms before the mountain parrots attack them all. Now, speaking of outdoors, the weather, it's sunny. It's going to be sunny all week. It's actually quite perfect. Lithgow, 20 degrees. Katoomba, 22. And Springwood and Penrith will be 26 degrees, which is warmer out here in the west and 1,000 metres above sea level than it is on the beach, because if you go down to Palm Beach, Bondi or Cronulla, it's all about 21 degrees. The Great Western Highway looks okay, except there was, oh no, a heavy traffic conditions on the M7 at Eastern Creek. There's a multiple car crash there. So that's just happened. That's the M7 near Eastern Creek. So if you can, don't take the left over to M7. Stick to the M4 if you're heading into the city, of course. Greenacre, there's a breakdown car at Stacey Street at the Hume Highway. East Hills, there's a car crash. Henry Lawson Drive between Harcourt Avenue and Monash Avenue. And then there's scheduled roadworks around Sydney, North Sydney, Artarmon, Cameray. Ooh, lots of stuff happening around there. And that's it. Trains are on time. Planes are on time. And I'm going to get back to you after this. I'm so happy you're with me this morning. Stick with me. I'll be here until 9 o'clock.
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2: And they're doing a wonderful job. Okay, it is 7:20 a.m. And if you don't know about the Blue Mountains, it's the most beautiful UNESCO World Heritage spot, 100 kilometres west of Sydney, and it slowly goes from the flatlands of Penrith, the Nepean River, right up to Mount Boyce, where the weather station is, and Blackheath, which is just over 1,000 metres above sea level. And it's glorious, and it's spring up in the mountains, and everything is blooming. This is Jasmine by Magic Door.

0: That was the fabulous Karen Wheeler fronting Soul to Soul with Back to Life. And what did I play for you beforehand? Jasmine by Magic Door. And at the top of that was Jolene by the late fabulous angel on earth, Dolly Parton, with Main Skin. And Main Skin went into recording, into the recording studio with Dolly and early in the morning. And of course, they were just like, according to the band, they were just all in their night before kind of clothes or scruffy clothes or just not care and rubbing the sleep from their eyes. And they walked into the studio and there was Dolly in her corset and her nails and a wig and a makeup and her joyful, exuberant spirit and straight heading, putting her head down straight into business. And they just had so much respect for her and lifted their game. And that's what happens. You know, you're around better people, good people, or people that are really like believing in themselves and doing their stuff, and it lifts your own game, doesn't it? It's nearly 7:30 and it's really early in the morning for philosophy, isn't it? I'm going to have a coffee and I'm going to play you the news, and I'll be back with you after that, okay?
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4: Good morning, I'm Laura Devoy. South Australia's opposition leader says Whyalla locals need certainty about the future of the steelworks. Yesterday, the state government confirmed the blast furnace, which has been shut down for months, would not be restarted. As a result, more than 500 jobs will be lost. The steelworks is the only manufacturer of rail in Australia and is the largest employer in the regional city of Whyalla. A sale is expected to be finalised by the end of this year. SA opposition leader Ashton Hearn is calling for a roadmap outlining the future of Whyalla.
5: It could take around 3 to 4 years before the heartbeat of the steelworks is reinstalled, if you like. And so that provides a great level of uncertainty, not only for the steelworks itself, but of course for the future of the city and our economic security as a state and ultimately a nation.
4: That audio from the ABC. A bushfire-affected Victorian community will have the opportunity to meet with insurers and councillors today. Shannon Kirkwood has more.
6: The Insurance Council of Australia is hosting the meetings with policyholders in Harcourt, where locals can discuss existing claims or lodge new ones in the wake of the catastrophic bushfires in January. Representatives from the council and the Australian Financial Complaints Authority will also be available to answer questions about the claims process, dispute resolution and other insurance information. Anglicare Victoria Financial Counselling and Rural Financial Counselling Victoria West will also be in attendance. Issues with insurers were among the matters raised by Harcourt community members at this year's bushfire inquiry. Consultations will be held in the bushfire-affected communities of Alexandra and Euroa tomorrow and Thursday.
4: HIV diagnoses have dropped by a quarter over a decade, but there have been disproportionate numbers reported in First Nations people. New data shows 3 in every 100,000 Australians were diagnosed with HIV in 2025, compared to 1 in 4 a decade ago. The Kirby Institute at the University of New South Wales, Sydney, maintains the National HIV Registry and also publishes annual surveillance reports. It estimates Australia has met its targets for reducing HIV. Officials in Gaza have warned the territory's health system risks collapsing after transport services for medical staff were suspended. The BBC's Hugo Bashega reports from Jerusalem.
7: The UN says the humanitarian situation in Gaza remains dire as Israeli attacks continue to hit populated areas, causing casualties and damage and driving further displacement. It has blamed persistent shortages of critical medical supplies, including medicines and oxygen equipment, on restrictions imposed by Israel, which bans the entry of items it says could also be used for military purposes. There are renewed concerns ahead of winter, when hundreds of thousands of people could face heightened risks of flooding, illness and malnutrition.
4: Several Australians are up for awards at the Emmys, which will get underway later this morning. Among the nominees, Sarah Snook for Outstanding Lead Actress in a Limited or Anthology Series or Movie, Nicole Kidman as Executive Producer for Margot's Got Money Troubles, which is up for Outstanding Comedy Series. The Pitt, which stars Aussie Shabana Aziz, leads the nominations with 25. Turning to sport, Penrith Panthers halfback Nathan Cleary is racing the clock to be fit for the NRL's preliminary finals. The club has confirmed Cleary sustained a stress-related bone issue in his foot during Sunday's win over the Sydney Roosters. While the Panthers have this weekend off, Cleary has nearly a fortnight to prove his fitness.
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0: And don't forget they have their karaoke on the last Sunday of the month between 1 and 4. And look, I would like to give a big shout out to an Aussie champion. She's 15. She has just won the Rip Curl Cup. Padang Padang, and now gold in El Salvador, and is the world junior surfing champion. And she's from down south in one of my favorite little beaches at Werri Beach, and that's in Gerringong. So big shout out to you, Lucy. Congratulations. This is Waldeck with Make My Day.

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3: And if you're interested in magic, Practical Magic 2 is screening and for the whole week, as is the documentary Oasis, Don't Look Back in Anger, which apparently is highly recommended to see, and The Odyssey, you've got to see it in the cinema, and that's note to self, I have to go and see it in the cinema. I mean, really, it's one of those ones that you can't feel what it's all about when you watch it on your little screen at home. You've got to capture the whole big confrontation of the cinematic experience. So I was trying to find where we could see the Marian Faithfull documentary that's being released. I think it had a few previews, but it's officially being released in Australia on the 17th of September, and that might be through Hoyts, but in honour of the late great Austro-Hungarian, this is A Broken English by Marian Faithfull.

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3: And we're nearly on to the 8 o'clock news. I am Caroline CP Murphy here at Radio Blue Mountains HQ in Katoomba, and I'll be back with you after we hear what's happening out there in the world. 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
5: Good morning, I'm Laura Devoy. The Australian Defence Force has grown to its largest size in 25 years. New figures show in the 2025-26 financial year, the ADF enlisted more than 8,100 personnel, the highest intake in 16 years. The full-time and permanent workforce now exceeds 64,000, and the separation rate, that is the number of people choosing to leave, was the lowest it's been in 15 years. Defence Minister Richard Marles told News 24 it's a significant achievement.
6: This is a function of government policy. Like we are recruiting much smarter. We are doing our advertisements where young people actually are online. So we're doing less on TV, but more online, very much targeting young people where they are. We've had a number of innovative practices such as pop-up recruitment centres, which have proved to be really important and effective.
5: The Cancer Council has thrown its support behind a push for stricter regulation of alcohol advertising and marketing in Australia. A parliamentary committee has recommended the government establish a new mandatory alcohol advertising and marketing regulatory framework. It would aim to reduce exposure to children, harmonise rules across content platforms, and introduce appropriate monitoring and penalties for non-compliance. The Cancer Council says the recommendations reflect long-standing concerns about the inadequacy of Australia's current approach to alcohol advertising regulations. An Indigenous Land Council has renewed calls for proposed legal changes on how Crown land is allocated to be scrapped. Under New South Wales law, Aboriginal Land Councils can make claims on Crown land that is unused, not needed, or not being used lawfully. State Parliament will today begin debating a bill which proposes changes to the law, which would give the Crown Lands Minister power to specify the purposes for which Crown land is reserved or dedicated. The New South Wales Aboriginal Land Council says the bill waters down existing land rights. One of the founders of artificial intelligence giant Anthropic says there may be a need for a compulsory AI kill switch. Several AI companies have warned of the rising technology in recent days and its potential risk to humanity. Jack Clark from Anthropic says most labs have different ways of being able to pull the plug. He told the BBC so-called kill switches may have to be made mandatory.
7: This is the kind of thing that you want to feed into the larger policy conversation. Should you mandate that companies definitely have a kill switch, and is that kill switch verifiable by a third party? I think that's the kind of thing that society's going to want to know and might want to eventually pass rules around.
5: Artwork created by participants of an Aboriginal men's brief intervention program is being shared with a Western Australian community today. Lewis Donaldson has the details.
8: The exhibition in Carnarvon is a collection of works completed by men involved in the Weekend Together program. It is designed to hold Aboriginal men accountable for violence against women and children. Participants are invited to create an artwork alongside a personal journey story reflecting on life, experiences, choices made, and what's been learnt in the program. Organisers say behind every artwork is a man who chooses to face the truth and stand with a community who believes change is possible. The exhibition officially opens this afternoon.
5: Turning to sport, Port Adelaide's Ella Hands has been suspended for 3 matches for a head-high bump on Melbourne's Eliza McNamara, who has since undergone surgery on a fractured jaw. The AFLW's match review officer graded the incident severe impact and high contact. Meantime, Richmond's Montana McKinnon and West Coast's Abigail Bushby were both handed 1-match bans.
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3: And, we're back. It's Caroline with you on, She doesn't want to go away. Anyway, it's a strange brew on Tuesday, the 15th of September. Glorious, glorious day. The weather is superb. It's going to be sunny all week. You don't have to worry about anything except just get outside and enjoy the beautiful flowers. It'll be a top of 22 degrees down in the lower mountains at Penrith and at Springwood, and then a little bit cooler, but not too cool, up at Katoomba and down at Lithgow. And I'll be really specific. Yeah, 20 degrees. If you need a number, there you go. 20 degrees in Lithgow. And the same in Katoomba. Anyway, I was distracted because I was looking at the traffic, and there's another car crash. Horrible. At Concord on the M4, and it's just past the eastbound tunnel entrance. It's a two-car crash. The site's cleared, but very, very heavy traffic conditions. So heavy traffic conditions on the M4 around Concord and the M7 at Eastern Creek. Both sites have been cleared, but be warned and be patient. And there's a breakdown car at Bardwell Valley on the M8 motorway. That's one of the westbound lanes are closed. And Greenacre, there's a breakdown car still broken down at Stacey Street and the Hume Highway. East Hills, a car crash at Henry Lawson Drive between Harcourt Avenue and Monash Avenue. And hopefully everybody is safe. And the worst problem that we need is patience. Okay, planes are on time and all looks good in the world today on this glorious 15th of September. I'm going to play you something from Cream, and this is the honourable track of this show, Strange Brew.

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4: Yeah, there's always something that you can learn for a hobby or just a little side hustle or just for your own little amusement. It's nearly 8:30 and I've got to play the news again for you, but to backtrack, to give you a little idea of what I was playing, that was Der Kommissar by Falco. Before that were the Comedians, Flight of the Conchords with the Ladies of the World, then Harry Styles, Music for a Sushi Restaurant, Arctic Monkeys, Why'd You Call Me Only When You're High? And before that, that was, I found them. They're from 1930 in Berlin. Comedian harmonists. Wochenende und Sonnenschein. Happy days are here again. I mean, what crazy mental harmonies. That was awesome. I will probably dig that one out again. And at the top was Strange Brew, because this is a Strange Brew. And I hope you enjoy the curation that I carefully do for this playlist just for us. Here's the news.
5: National Radio News. Good morning, I'm Laura Devoy. The Australian Defence Force has grown to its largest size in 25 years. New figures show in the 2025-26 financial year, the ADF enlisted more than 8,100 personnel, the highest intake in 16 years. The full-time and permanent workforce now exceeds 64,000, and the separation rate, that is the number of people choosing to leave, was the lowest it's been in 15 years. Defence Minister Richard Marles told News 24 it's a significant achievement.
6: This is a function of government policy. Like we are recruiting much smarter. We are doing our advertisements where young people actually are online. So we're doing less on TV but more online, very much targeting young people where they are. We've had a number of innovative practices such as pop-up recruitment centres, which have proved to be really important and effective.
5: The Cancer Council has thrown its support behind a push for stricter regulation of alcohol advertising and marketing in Australia. A parliamentary committee has recommended the government establish a new mandatory alcohol advertising and marketing regulatory framework. It would aim to reduce exposure to children, harmonise rules across content platforms, and introduce appropriate monitoring and penalties for non-compliance. The Cancer Council says the recommendations reflect long-standing concerns about the inadequacy of Australia's current approach to alcohol advertising regulations. An Indigenous Land Council has renewed calls for proposed legal changes on how Crown land is allocated to be scrapped. Under New South Wales law, Aboriginal Land Councils can make claims on Crown land that is unused, not needed, or not being used lawfully. State Parliament will today begin debating a bill which proposes changes to the law, which would give the Crown Lands Minister power to specify the purposes for which Crown land is reserved or dedicated. The New South Wales Aboriginal Land Council says the bill waters down existing land rights. One of the founders of artificial intelligence giant Anthropic says there may be a need for a compulsory AI kill switch. Several AI companies have warned of the rising technology in recent days and its potential risk to humanity. Jack Clark from Anthropic says most labs have different ways of being able to pull the plug. He told the BBC so-called kill switches may have to be made mandatory.
7: This is the kind of thing that you want to feed into the larger policy conversation. Should you mandate that companies definitely have a kill switch, and is that kill switch verifiable by a third party? I think that's the kind of thing that society's going to want to know and might want to eventually pass rules around.
5: Artwork created by participants of an Aboriginal men's brief intervention program is being shared with a Western Australian community today. Lewis Donaldson has the details.
8: The exhibition in Carnarvon is a collection of works completed by men involved in the Weekend Together program. It is designed to hold Aboriginal men accountable for violence against women and children. Participants are invited to create an artwork alongside a personal journey story reflecting on life, experiences, choices made, and what's been learnt in the program. Organisers say behind every artwork is a man who chooses to face the truth and stand with a community who believes change is possible. The exhibition officially opens this afternoon.
5: Turning to sport, Port Adelaide's Ella Hands has been suspended for 3 matches for a head-high bump on Melbourne's Eliza McNamara, who has since undergone surgery on a fractured jaw. The AFLW's match review officer graded the incident severe impact and high contact. Meantime, Richmond's Montana McKinnon and West Coast's Abigail Bushby were both handed 1-match bans.
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4: Thank you very much. And we are talking about sport. And did you know, I'm sure you do, that Kylie Minogue is going to headline the pre-game entertainment for the AFL Grand Final at the MCG on Saturday, the 26th of September. And here she is with I Don't Need Anyone.

Okay, I wanted to tell you a few benefits of getting outdoors and enjoying the spring flowers, or just enjoying the beach or the fields or the hills, wherever you are. But to get outside, it heals the body, calms the mind, and uplifts the spirit, and it lowers your stress hormones. A lot of people are very stressed today. So walking outdoors reduces levels of cortisol, which is your body's main stress chemical. Also improves your vitals, helps lower blood pressure, and slows a racing heart rate. And it supports your immune system. We all need to have a strong immune system with all the flus and COVIDs and all these airborne things going around. You don't want to be paranoid about that, but you want to keep your immune system strong. It eases anxiety and those niggly, persistent negative thoughts. You just forget about them because you're restoring inner peace to heal your emotional fatigue and digital fatigue, getting your eyes off screens and scrolling, and it makes you present. It lifts your mood by triggering feel-good brain chemicals like serotonin and dopamine. The best. And it increases your happiness. You just feel more connected to the earth. You're out of your head. It's bigger than you, you know. So there are things that are bigger than us. And getting outdoors is forgetting about all those little niggly things and just embracing what nature has to offer and to heal us. And then, of course, you've got the Japanese practice of Shinrin-yoku, which is forest bathing, to help reset your nervous system from a state of panic and exhaustion. And it's really wonderful if you get down in the middle of the forest, nothing else around you, and you just embrace that you're in, like, you're out of the city, you're out of your village, you're out of your head, and it's a great time to meditate and just even just to look around, just to not think of anything. Anyway, the point of all my yabbling is just to tell you to get outside, relax, and enjoy the beauty that's around you and everywhere. This is Poolside. He's from LA. He's a DJ, and he likes to DJ at the top of hotels. And this is his cover of Harvest Moon.

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0: That was Nina Hagen with Personal Jesus. I think Johnny Cash was the original creator of that track. Okay, it's Thursday. No, it's not. It's Tuesday, the 15th of September. Yeah, with Caroline C.P. Murphy. Lovely cat. She's just arrived and I'm going to play her little promo. So get ready for a little bit of a Latin buzz.
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0: Okay, I've come to an end. Thank you so much for being with me and being my special guest and best friend for the last 2 hours. It was a joy. I really had a great time today, and I mightn't be here on Friday. I've got to go to a wedding, which is a really good excuse, but I'll try and make it. But if you don't hear me, don't be surprised. I know you know I'm safe. I'm just on my way to a very special wedding. We're going to go out with something very unexpected. This is Lena Lovitch and Lucky Number.

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1: Good morning, I'm Laura Devoy. The South Australian Premier says he's still optimistic about steelmaking despite the closure of a blast furnace at Whyalla. Confirmed yesterday, the closure will leave more than 500 people without a job. But the steelworks is set to continue operating with a buyer to be confirmed by the end of this year. Peter Malinauskas told the ABC Whyalla still has the capacity to be a viable operation.
2: The problem is that it hasn't been recapitalised. So the blast furnace that has now been closed is over 60 years old. You know, it was first built in 1965, and blast furnaces of that age need to be relined on a frequent basis. Well, this hasn't had a reline in over 20 years. So the fact that it's still going is somewhat of a miracle. So what we need is have the plant recapitalised in.
1: The Commissioner of the Australian Federal Police is calling on Australia to have a renewed conversation about organised crime and illicit drugs. Chrissy Barrett says Australians take too many illicit drugs and it's absurd how much money people are willing to pay for them. She believes Australians may now be open to having the conversation because of the shocking shootings linked to organised crime in New South Wales. In a lengthy statement, Commissioner Barrett says criminals who pull the trigger or align themselves with organised crime by trafficking illicit drugs to Australia are responsible for the violence and shootings. Australia's National Science Agency has developed a new variety of wheat, which it says would provide greater certainty for growers in the face of extreme climate events. The CSIRO says the dual-purpose wheat offers growers a choice of grazing or cutting for hay, or could be sold for grain. It will be showcased to growers at a field walk in Western Australia this week. The First Ministers of Scotland, Wales and Northern Ireland have signalled their intention to leave the United Kingdom. The leaders of the Scottish Nationalist Party, Plaid Cymru and Sinn Féin met overnight and agreed their nations have the right to self-determination. They say the future of their nations belong in the European Union and declared they would call on the British government to prepare for, plan and facilitate constitutional change. Northern Ireland's First Minister, Michelle O'Neill, says the current system is not working for everyone.
3: Whilst we are all distinctly different and have our own political priorities, and that's important to reflect that, but I think what our common cause here is the understanding that Westminster does not and will never serve our people well.
1: The 2026 Emmy Awards will get underway shortly. Several Australians are up for awards. Among the nominees, Sarah Snook for Outstanding Lead Actress in a Limited or Anthology Series or Movie, and Nicole Kidman as Executive Producer for Margot's Got Money Troubles, which is up for Outstanding Comedy Series. Law & Order star Mariska Hargitay will host the ceremony. The Pitt, which stars Aussie Shabana Aziz, leads the nominations with 25. Fashion and costume designer Bob Mackie, who designed outfits for Cher, Elton John, Dolly Parton and others, has died. He was 87. Known as the Sultan of Sequins, Mr. Mackie won a Tony Award and 9 Emmys and was nominated for an Oscar 3 times during his career. In more recent years, he designed outfits for Miley Cyrus, Sabrina Carpenter and Pink, who said Mr. Mackie was loving, wickedly funny and an absolute genius. Turning to sport, Penrith Panthers halfback Nathan Cleary is racing the clock to be fit for the NRL's preliminary finals. The club has confirmed Cleary sustained a stress-related bone issue in his foot during Sunday's win over the Sydney Roosters. While the Panthers have this weekend off, Cleary has nearly a fortnight to prove his fitness.
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4: And darlings, and the 89.1 community radio, our most precious asset, along with the hospital and the police and the theatre, all the other extraordinary opportunities and thingies, technically speaking, that we have up here in the extraordinary Blue Mountains. 'Tis Catch the Lovely.
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4: And, good as once, tis 6-ish past 9-ish, or 4-ish past 9-ish. And may I say thank you, everybody, up here for caring about each other. There's roadworks of a few. There is also the Mount Vic Victoria Pass, where there is a bypass as the road is repaired. I'm suggesting give yourself about 15 minutes on the bypass. You can still go east and west, but it is a wee bit longer, Goodest Ones. But, oh, gee, what a beautiful drive. I know you might be going to work or going to school or something like that, but still a breathtaking drive in amongst it all. At least you're not on the Sydney Harbour Bridge, Goodest Ones. The railway line looking good. Everything tis a chug-a-luggin. Thank you very much, railway line. And today, the weather, tis 13.6, looking to get to 20, which is quite kind. A dash breezy already and a dash coolish. Mostly sunny, chance of a shower in the south, near zero chance elsewhere. Winds 25 to 30-ish before settling a little bit more in the RV. So just, you know, is there such a thing as a normal day? You know, do we have one of those where everything's just normal? I don't think so, particularly not if you keep your eye open for a dash of magic. And may I say, there's always a dash of magic in the air. In fact, the lovely Carolyn, who did brekkie before me, there's some magic in the air for you, young lady. May I suggest it's every day. And it's just the delight of seeing beauty in that which surrounds you. T'other day, a little one in the stroll on the street with her mum, little one, and I said hello to the little one, and she just had the most beautiful conversation to share, you know, about this little balloon that was twisted into a little chappie and her delight in it, and I felt so fortunate. And we just wandered on our own ways, and everything was beautiful. That's it, isn't it? Who sung that? In its own way. Was that Roy Orbison? Everything is beautiful in its own way. And tis. You know, and may I, if you've got someone that's really upsetting you, recognise them as a teacher, because they're showing you how fortunate you are to be as beautiful as you are and not as unattractive as them. Thank them for showing you your fortunateness, darlings. Good morning, Nistus. Have a little bit of wander in amongst the music. Also, a most interesting interview. I came across this most beautiful statement. Let me play a dash of music to begin with, if I may. And just say we've got the lovely Colleen coming at 10 to talk about the festival at Lawson. Love Lawson is the name of it. Isn't that just the most beautiful name? Love Lawson, yummo. You know, love. That beautiful, very tricky, four-lettered word, isn't it? Good morning, darlings. Morning. Most of all, thank you for sharing. Thank you for being here. Thank us as for sharing each t'other. Wow, yummo.

0: this big smile on my face, baby. 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You just take me back out there where you've been.
1: But while you were slipping out,

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Oh, baby. You just go right back out there where you've been.

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And the guitar, wow. And the drums. Songs, they're about love, darlings. The good bits. The not good bits, you know. Buddy Guy. Yum-o. Morning, darlings. It must beautifulest to have you here. May I just share what I came across this morning? You may, if you listen, know I'm always urging everyone to express yourself in your own way, that you are unique. You're born with your own signature laughter, which is your song. You're born with your own unique journey in life. And also you're born with your own art in your heart. It's there just waiting to come out. Express it, and no one else has to like it or approve of it or even be shown it. You can just do it for yourself if you wish, and know that that's okay. Because you don't sing in a brilliant voice doesn't mean your singing isn't wonderful. It is, because you is a singing, darlings. And I came across this and it says, before children speak, they sing. Before they write, they paint. As soon as they stand, they dance. Art is the basis of human expression.

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4: Darlings, catchy. On a delicious day, because we till still here, ain't it? To begin with, we till still up and at 'em. Wandering around looking for interesting things to do, and may I send love and healing to all those who don't feel as well as they should, including my darling friend Colleen Rowan, and the beautiful bravery that we all have in the face of sickness or illness. Goodest ones, you know, we all go through it, we all come good, etc. So

It is most delightful to be here, and I thought, what about a dash of Aretha? Hang on, if I can find her. She might be arresting. Let me just pop on this one.

I can Tina Turner early. Very early in the piece. And now, if I may, the fabulous Aretha. Do hope you love this type of music. I'm captured by the extraordinary innovation and stylish swing back then, and how they made every song their own, didn't they? Each song completely different, and those that surrounded them, and how it influenced the rest of the music that we love.

didn't sound as much like, excusez-moi, as her. It comes off of a three disc, it's called the Sweet Soul Box, and has some most fabulous stuff on it, stuff, you know, technically speaking. And might play a couple of others too. Good morning, darlings. Tis just past 9:30. May you have already had a whistle or a hum or a little foxtrot in your own home, you know, a little groove to a dance that just springs up. I'm a whistler. Because always there's a tune just sort of singing away in my mind. I imagine most people are like this, you know, something that you love or you've just heard. And it's just singing in your, I call it the circuit box, you know, the main circuit box, the brain. And I just whistle it at home, in the car, on the prowl, and what's lovely is others whistle. So you'll hear a whistle come from somewhere else. And then you find each other and have a little giggle and titter and wander off and keep a whistling. You know, and I suppose the way we walk is our dancing, isn't it? The way we walk is our waltz. And the way that we sing, the way that we walk is our waltz, and the way that we laugh is our song. I suspect that could be the case. You know, and that we're born with that song, that laughter in our hearts, and we're born with the dance in our feet. 'Tis there, 'tis our signature. Darlings, most of us, good morning. Let me just have another...

We were so innocent, I think the terminology is. And we'd go to the movies and sit in the back row and kiss. We called it necking. We'd kiss and didn't see the movie. Just, you know, lights would go out, a giggle, a titter. Saturday night at the movies. Most lovely. Darling sis, Catch Lovely 89.1. A little story, if I may. Would that be permissible, or a dash more music, and then a little story, perhaps?

Yeah, stay a little bit longer. Won't you stay just a little bit longer? That was Morris Williams and the Zodiacs. That was very famous. Before that, Saturday Night at the Movies, that was the Drifters. You know, a groove and a shuffle. And us's just wandering along, all doing our bestest. Don't criticise yourself if it doesn't work out exactly how you thought, or if you stumble and fall. Get up, brush yourself off, and recognise that you're on the right path because of that, because it's a journey of adventure. It's not all easily and clearly written, so you know, you stroll through it being brilliant. You know, yeah, it's important to stumble. It's also important to have those around you that tell you the truth as they see it, and that they still love you. You know, that one, those, the fair income ones. And may I roar at the moon, goodest ones. It should be a rule, shouldn't it? We should all have to come out once a month at every age, you know, no matter big ones, little ones, any persuasion, description, all those clumsy things that describe us, any persuasion of any sort. We should all have to come out at at the full moon, and all at the same time, just have a roar. No, have three roars. You know, a deep sigh and then three roars at the moon. And we could call it the R-A-W, the roar, R-O-A-R, roar. Law, L-A-W, the raw law. And when you'd done your three roars, I'm suggesting you'd laugh or you'd cry. You know, turn to who's beside you and reach out. I reckon you would. Yeah, the raw law, darlings. And a little poem, if I may. No, tainted poem. Tis a story. 'Twas last Monday inside my little palace. I was just padding around when a wee wasp, a tiny winged one, fluttered in my face. Yes, as most of us think, that nasty, stinging, awful wasp, which we should kill immediately, if not sooner. However, she was urgently telling me she was trapped inside my kitchen. Immediately thinking how to help her get back outside, back out to pollinate flowers, to control spiders and insects, to carry out her important short life's purpose, and just knowing that if I tried to capture her, it would wring her death by crushing. Me, thinking, when unexpectedly she just landed on my hand. Oh, and such beauty of delicateness, of transparent wing, and tiny, tiny legs. Her looking right at me, waiting to be set free. How extraordinary for this little one to be standing still in the full expectation of release. Walking gently to the door, all the while thanking her profusely for trusting me, the little one stood stalwart and true. As the opening became apparent, the little wasp simply flew off toward the greenery. Such an experience I have never had. And
This was what arose immediately from that. The walls is always a fallen amidst the bubbling nursery of the Milky Way. But this time, let all the sexes and religions and colours and persuasions and creeds and Middle Earths, all of the above, walk amid the crumble together betwixt the fallen bricks. Where 4 million years ago, 'twas just the other day, may universal wisdom arise amidst our tiny yet exquisite green rock. As with our 30 years of listening, may the age of hearingness bellow out roariously, that all things may be plentiful to all, and in amongst our extraordinariness, and I insist, may the trees and bushes and oceans and rivers, the myriad winged ones, and those a rustle in the grass, make a celebratory din, us all a yell and a shout, and may the music and colour be unexpectedly splendiferous to all. May the galaxy spotlight kindle us a fire and lick us with the tenderest light of love.

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4: Oh, goodest one. Have the most exquisite interview coming up with an extraordinarily good-looking young lady who is already upon us in the studio. Please do stay tuned. Most delightful knowledge and information of just getting us up and dancing and talking about Love Lawson. What a beautiful name. Goodest one said... That's what we are. We're born with our signature song of laughter in our hearts and with our signature dance of walking in our feet. And those two, it must equal love, mustn't they? the expression of us's. At our most beautifulness, goodest ones. What do you think about that, you know? This is a conversation, should be on the news, shouldn't it? You know, we should have the war of love and the war of dance. And we should have the war of making music. Or we should have the war of fabulous markets, you know, the war of jewellery. We should just have all those, you know, raining down upon each other in our cleverness and that beautiful celebration, which is the essence, isn't it? The essence of life itself and that the essence of us's. Amongst and with each other, darlings. Goodest morning. Tis nearly 5 to 10. May you be purtling beautifully through the moments that are upon you. Keep your eye out on this. Gandalf went past this morning. He had his galoshes on. And they were coiled up at the end and the little bell. And he said, and he had the wand in hand and the hat. Yeah, the pointy hat, crooked and bent. and a sparkle in his eyes, and he said, to let you all know there is magic in the air for you today, to just keep your eyes gently peeled, if that's possible, if that's a tautology, because you will see something that will just touch you in the heart. For me, these little buds on this big old tree, and they ain't out and they ain't in, but they is just starting to show the extraordinary leaf, no bigger than my fingernail. This tree, 15 foot tall, it shed its negligee at the beginning of winter, and just now is starting to develop its lace again. And it's in these extraordinary little tiny manifestations of the joy it's about to celebrate in its colour. Yeah, no, darlings, how most wonderful is that? That should be on the news every night. You know, it's just watching a lovely old tree and every night having another picture of it unfolding, shouldn't it? And us as gasping in delight with our cup of tea or our martini. And may I suggest, by law, I've got a new law. By law, every house in Australia must have at least one chandelier, and that has to be a tax deduction. Woohoo! And that it's strong enough for us to swing on naked in the afternoons with our first glass of wine or our cup of tea, and that first glass of wine or cuppa is also tax deductible. And it comes under the mental health bill, darlings.

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